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Can you do me a favor? For some, it may be awkward. It may be weird to you, or just new. You might not know what to do. But I want to posture you for what you just said to him. So if we can, just for a few moments, no matter how loud it is, how undignified it might seem, how quiet it might be because of the season you're in, but just for a few moments, can you give him what you have? Give him your breath. Say something. Say something to him. You can sing it. You can say it. But give him your breath, even now, even now, even outside of the song.

Revelation 5 verse 5 says, "Weep not, for the lion has triumphed." My brothers and my sisters, I want you to know that we are getting ready to walk in the season of the roar of the lion. The season of the roar of the lion is a season of victory. It is a season where we shall prevail. Get ready, for the roar of the lion is about to hit your life.

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So glad you

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2: 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Keep it locked right here.

I have a room full of intercessors tonight who will begin to lift up your voice. Some of you may even want to run to the altar and begin to lift up your voice, not on behalf of yourself, but on behalf of the nations. Is there anyone that would join me in praying for the nations of the earth, that the government would be upon his shoulders, that the Lord of glory would

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0: 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We are a people who live in love, operate in integrity, walk by faith, and are empowered by God. Just ahead is a life-changing, mind-shifting word from our Sunday morning services, Wednesday night Bible study, and Into the Deep prayer calls from our senior pastor, Bishop Denzel Rold. 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
1: We haven't been here long, but I thank God, folks, and get saved. I thank God for that, that God has moved. Amen. All right, hear me quickly. For those of you who believe that this is a special service and that's why they're in here so long, unfortunately, every service in this church is special. And every service we're in here this long. So for those who say, man, I guess they was here long because they had a special service. That sounds nice, but truth is, we do this every Sunday. That's what we do here. Glory to God. Let's put it like this. Back in the day, used to go to Sunday morning and Sunday service. We put them together in one. Yeah, we bring them together in one, so you ain't got to come back tonight.
2: Yeah.
1: So we give you Sunday night, Sunday morning, the two at the same time. All right. Real quickly, we have been sharing from Romans 8 and 14. The text says, for as many as are led by the Spirit of God, they are the sons of God. Let me read through the beginning of my notes so you can get this concept. The first thing I want to establish is that we're in an age where fluidity is becoming the standard. We're in an age where everything is relative and we're getting rid of the absolutes. And that's a dangerous thing because it's even infecting the church. Where this concept that is absurd, but it's become standard, this idea of being non-binary. Just the whole idea is just insane, but it's now become normalized and become accepted. And I'm not preaching about that particular element, but the whole spirit behind it that's trying to destroy conviction. And we are raising up a people that don't believe in nothing. I believe however I feel today. I go with whatever the flow is, and it ain't that critical anyway, because how you feel is how you feel, and how you think is how you think, and it's only about you, you're for, and no more, and so it doesn't really matter. That thinking, unfortunately, now is becoming in the church, that even there are churches that are validating people to just live your best life and be free to be yourself. Let me tell you this, it's going to hurt your feelings. In the kingdom, you cannot be yourself. In the kingdom, you got to be who God has called you to be. Moses being himself with a keep on minding sheep. And stammering with the sheep. But the call of God says, no, you ain't allowed to do that. Because of the call of God. And I'm going to tell you this, that those of us that have been living a Burger King life where you could have it your way, that is not the way it works in the kingdom. That there's a system, that there are structures that we have to follow. And the more we advance in this age that we're in, it's going to become more important for the church to know who we are. And not just for us to know who we are. I said I was about to read my notes and I ain't looking at it yet. Not just us to know who we are, but for us to pass it on, hear me, to our children. This cannot just be about you, but you got to pass this on. You got to pass your faith on to your children. You got to start having Jesus conversations with your children. I've been intentional. I don't know if y'all notice it. I would say regular now, me and Nye was talking about this, talking about that. I'm saying that not to make you jealous, but to stir you. I'm being very intentional telling you that me and Danny was driving and talking about something the Lord showed me. Pastor showing off it. No, I want that to spread in the church. I want all of you, as you ride in with your children, talk Jesus. Because you talk but Trump. And you can't even vote over there. We're having all kinds of conversations with our children that don't matter, but it's almost that we are ashamed to talk Jesus talk, to talk kingdom talk with our children. They ain't mature enough yet, but yet still in school, the devil is giving them all kind of filth, all kind of pornography, all kind of stuff that just so rude and crude and nasty that they're getting in at age six. That the devil is infiltrating the kids' version of YouTube. And it's contaminating it with straight out poison. But you think it's too early to pray in tongues with your children and they 14. So when you drop them to school, then you have your prayer time. After you drop them off, then you just go into the deep place. Because you don't make your children uncomfortable. No. You need it while you're on the way to school. I want to hear all in that backseat. Just say Jesus. If you don't know what to say, Jesus. No, I want you to come on this ride with me. Because we are in a system that is going to tell them it don't matter. And what's it? It is very convenient and very accommodating. So if you feel that way, go ahead. But if you don't feel it, it's okay. So if you want to go in your tongues, go ahead in your tongues. But if you don't feel like it, you don't got to. And you accept everybody. And so we get our sanctified children accepting the children, them who is boy until he's girl. And everybody just loving together and living together as though there is no standard. And the church cannot continue just to go with the flow. We cannot be an amoeba. No shape, no form. No, we got to be solid. Someone said we got to be solid. All right, so identity, I ain't read nothing. Let me just read one sentence. Beloved, as we are approaching a level of relativism that we have not seen in centuries, it is critical that the believer has a conviction concerning their identity. And then we must be relentless in our effort. Oh, I didn't say that. Let me read it again. Ensure that our children are securely anchored in the same sense of identity. Please do not miss the fact that the enemy is on an all-out war against everything that represents truth. He's trying to get rid of truth. And truth is what you want it to be. So that being said, with that understanding, it's important that every one of you take on which is the most important identity that you can ever have, and that is that you are a son of God. Say, I'm a son of God. You have to be convinced of that. And I'm going to be on this for a long time to come. This series ain't stopping no time soon. And I'm still saying that you are a son of God. Not a church member, but a son of God. Not a child of God, but a son of God. Not someone who loved God. No, a son of God. Because there is a difference. There is a difference between all them things and a son of God. We have a lot of church people that are not sons of God. A lot of church people that are not daughters of God. Because the scripture tells you is a son of God. Romans 8 and 14. Put up the screen for me quickly so you can understand. Here is what a son of God is. Is it behind me? Hey, everybody, ready? Read. Who are the ones who are the sons of God? So not just the ones that is here, but the ones that are led. Because a lot of us are You have your little moments where you hear, but that's not the Son of God. The Son of God is constantly being led by the Spirit of God. I had a moment in preparation where I asked myself, Denzel, is this teaching that you've been on for these last few weeks, is it too spiritual? And then I was about to answer myself. I was like, the Holy Ghost said, don't you dare answer that dumb question. Because how you can be too spiritual in church? And it shows that I too am victim of the culture of the day. No, I'm a victim of it too. Because I'm saying, Lord, this is some heavy spiritual stuff. And I get folks coming to church now and everybody on the same spiritual level. So I should probably water it down a little bit and don't go so hard in the spirit. So make sure you minister to their flesh. Because the same way everything in the world ministers to the flesh, let the church minister to the flesh too. But the devil and the Grammy, all them lie. We going in the deep, because the only way we gonna be the change that is needed in this earth, the Bible says, for creation groaneth, waiting for the manifestation of the sons of God. If we gonna change creation and all the things that are corrupt in the world, we need sons of God to rise up. That means we cannot be diluting this word. You got to be led by the Spirit of God. You got to be spiritual. This was never designed for you to function without the Holy Ghost. Please say this. This don't work without the Holy Ghost. I know that's bad English, but I'm smart. I'm going to say it again. Someone say it again. Say, this don't work without the Holy Ghost. And so trying to preach a gospel that is void of the Holy Ghost is not the gospel. It's foolishness. You need the Holy Ghost. If you're Catholic, you need the Holy Ghost. You're Baptist, you need the Holy Ghost. You're Presbyterian, you need the Holy Ghost. Whatever you is, you need. If you're atheist, you need the Holy Ghost. No, all creation. needs the Holy Ghost. That's how we function. It was the collision. You're ready to go deep. It was the collision between body and spirit that made us a living soul. Say it again. It was when the Holy Ghost hit a body that we became a living soul. You are only alive because the Holy Spirit hit you. Okay, y'all still lost. And God blew into the nostrils of clay. And when his breath, which is the Holy Spirit, collided with clay, then we became living souls. So our very existence is predicated on the Holy Ghost. So we were never designed to function without the Holy Ghost. We need it. We live by it. It's the essence of God flowing in humankind. And so he says, sons of God, don't get this twisted. Sons of God are they that are led by the Spirit of God. That means we must always be open to the... Is 12:45 ready? So we are believers. We are believing God. We're believing God in this house that we will have a house filled with sons and daughters of God. That ain't the response I'm looking for. I'm going to say it again. We are believing God. Okay, let me say it differently. That we will be a house filled with people led by the Spirit of God. So we're believing God for a whole house that is led by the Spirit of God. Now, for this to happen, first and foremost, you got to get rid of the fixtures in your life. We talked about that last week. The main fixture in your life got to be the Holy Ghost. If it ain't the Holy Ghost, it can leave. It could go. Pastor, fix it. No, I'm not going to fix it. The priority in your life got to be the Holy Ghost. And so we got to get rid of those things in our life that are becoming an obstacle to the Holy Ghost moving in our life. You know, in life, we talk about blind spots. When you have fixtures in your life, they create deaf spots. They create spots where you can't hear the voice of God. And walking by the Spirit is all about hearing, being able to perceive God's voice. Look at what Paul says in Philippians chapter 3 and verse 7 and 8. I'm going to need to read it and sit next to Lystra because she can quiet him down. Philippians chapter 3, 7 and 8 in the passage. Listen to this. Yet all of the accomplishments that I once took credit for, I have now forsaken them, and I regard them all as nothing compared to the delight of experiencing Jesus Christ as my Lord. To truly know him meant letting go of everything from... Read that together, everybody. Verse 8. Everybody, ready, read.
2: To truly know him meant letting go of everything from my past and throwing all my boasting on the garbage heap. It's all like a pile of manure to me now, so that I may be enriched in the reality of knowing Jesus Christ and embrace him as Lord in all of his greatness.
1: Good God Almighty. Do you see what we just read? That's why I began by saying there's a price for this. This comes with a price. I want you to... All right, so let's read verse 8 again. Everybody, ready, read. Someone said there is a price. This being a son of God comes with a price. Don't get this thing confused. It comes with a price, but it's worth it. It's worth it. Stop here or go into the text I really want to go to. If y'all say stop, I can stop. Okay, here's where I want to go. Luke, there's a text now about the importance of prioritizing the voice of God, that you can be a son of God. You know this text is powerful. Please, let's ride together. Luke chapter 10, and I can let Vera read because she can read fast in her wonderful reading voice. Luke chapter 10, verse 38 to 42. So I can make it really simple to understand. It's a beautiful little story here about Mary, Martha, and Jesus. Read the text for me, please. Go, Vera.
2: As Jesus and the disciples continued on their journey, They came to a village where a woman welcomed Jesus into her home. Her name was Martha. And she had a sister named Mary.
1: Right.
2: Mary sat down attentively before the master. absorbing every revelation he shared.
1: Read that piece again.
2: Mary sat down attentively before the master, absorbing every revelation he shared.
1: That's not only being led by the Spirit of God. Mother was absorbing everything that came out of Jesus' mouth. Absorb, not listening. I love what it said. Absorbing everything that came out of his mouth. Keep on reading, verse 40.
2: But Martha became exasperated with finishing the numerous household chores in preparation for her guests.
1: The scripture says Mary was cleaning chicken, cutting up onion, grating cheese. Because if you read the beginning of the text says Jesus came with the boys them unannounced. And so now she's only cooking for her, Mary, and Lazarus. She's boiling hot dog for them. They don't eat that much. Just let something this Tuesday. This is no big meal. It's Tuesday night. But nice quick supper she's throwing together for them. Jesus come there with all the guests them. Jesus rolling 13 deep. And chances are your mom was there too. And then you know Mary cooks, so Mary judging them. I played the story, man. So Mary there, not Mary, her sister, Mary, Jesus' mother. This is Jesus' mother. You know she can cook. You can cook for the king. So now there's plenty of pressure on Martha. Martha's saying it's all this pressure tall. So Martha, they're cutting up things. She plucking the chicken because you gotta pluck it first. Kill that joker, plucking him, then killing the lamb outside, cleaning these things up, and look at Mary up there. I guess I have a feeling Mary had a little bit of truth. Mary meaning Mary the mother of Jesus. I feel like she has some attitude. So she there, and so Martha trying to get the house together. Martha got to bring chairs out, and you know when you're pulling out chairs, all the old roaches show up. You know that, all the dead roaches. So, because the Bible says she was doing a chore. Man, don't talk to me, man. I make it sense? You know when plenty of guests come and you got to move the chairs together, and you be like, oh, Jesus. Oh, Lord. All them friends up under the chairs. You gotta go. So you gotta grab one mop and one broom fast. She's cleaning up. She's getting all this together. And while she's doing this, her sister, who live in the house with her, sitting down saying, "Preach, Jesus." She ain't listening. She absorbing. Cause she can clean and listen. How much time I got left, Lystra? I ain't giving points here. She could clean and listen, but Mary say, I don't want to miss no details. So rather than cut, because y'all know like how y'all go all through COVID, y'all was watching me while I was cooking. And I would tell y'all type something. Y'all know I was meaning to do that. I know y'all. Y'all, I said, listen, I said life, this COVID, but I want y'all tune in. Y'all make this time sanctified for church. You think I dumb? I know y'all was eating. Y'all was eating. Y'all was cooking. That's why I was making y'all type. Type, victory is mine. No onion on your phone. You don't know. Y'all don't get the foolishness while I try to preach. So, but she could have listened while she clean. But Mary said, I don't want to be distracted. God almighty. So here it is now. See there sitting down. So preach. See there like Jody taking notes. See there writing, taking notes. And Mary trying to sweep up the roach. And you know there's some old Hebrew roach, them big roach. She trying to heap it. I really carried this too far. But anyway, so she cleaned up the roach. She's trying to burn down the stuff, cook the food, getting ready for Jesus and this big crew. That with Jesus. And keep on reading, Vera.
2: So she interrupted Jesus and said, Lord, don't you think it's unfair that my sister left me to do all the work by myself? You should tell her to get up and help me.
1: Does Martha have a point? And you know she hot. You know why she hot? Because she even didn't talk to her sister. Because if I talk to her sister, I can cuss. And I don't want to cuss in front of the Messiah. If I address my sister, what can come out ain't going to be sanctified. So, I mean, because Mary was sitting at his feet. Jesus right here. So she talked over Mary, because if I say something to her, it ain't going to be good. Because I wouldn't tell her something about a boyfriend. The same thing I would have this. I wouldn't tell her about all this one time. But so I leave it. Might tell me how you make it sense, man. All right, so go back to her interrupting Jesus. Go back to her interrupting Jesus. Go back to her interrupting Jesus. She interrupted Jesus. You know, like Jesus trying to do something in somebody's life and you interrupt him with something carnal. Someone who just got saved, so they ain't get the right clothes for church yet, and Jesus working on them, talking to them, but you interrupting Jesus with dumbness? God trying to bring something out of somebody's life, but you interrupting them with how long life services be? You think they need to be in church that long, but while Jesus trying to do something in somebody else's life, you, with your carnal self, interrupting the work of Jesus because of your carnal agenda. Listen, you ain't helping me. So where you is, Vera, pick up your ears. Wherever you is, keep on going.
2: The Lord answered her, Martha, my beloved Martha.
1: Oh, Lord. That's like Jesus off gin. Jesus, in other words, Jesus in Bahamian, Jesus said, sweetie. Sweetie. Finish, Vera. I interrupt you no more.
2: Martha, my beloved Martha.
1: You both say sweetie.
2: Sweetie.
1: Read.
2: Why are you upset and troubled, pulled away by all these many distractions? Mary has discovered the one thing most important by choosing to sit at my feet. She is undistracted, and I won't take this privilege from her.
1: I got 4 points from this text. Next week.

didn't tell you he coming? What if he was up on you last night while you were scrolling on the internet? Anyway, that's point number one. I tell her, leave me alone, you know. So Jesus pulled up on her without announcement, and she was able, the Bible, look at what, when you go to that verse, it says that, it says, and the woman welcomed Jesus into her home. She didn't close the door and say, give me a second. You know, she didn't say, wait right here, and then go scrabble. No, she was in a place where Jesus could come into her house, even though she didn't know he was coming. Which day is Jesus off limits to your house? Okay. That's what I thought. Number two. I need time for this. Number two, let's draw. Number two is, you cannot care for the body of Christ if you haven't heard the words of Christ. And many of us are putting Christ's body before Christ. Okay? Mary cleaning and cooking was to take care of his body, his person. Sorry, Martha. Martha cleaning and cooking was to take care of his body, the body of Christ, while Mary was concerned with the voice and the words, the Christ of the body. And I want to say something. This is my. I tell you, I want to end. Y'all cause this. I was praying to God. Watch this. And this is going to offend some people. And all my preachers that were listening, welcome preachers. I prayed to God. I said, God, I want to be more concerned. Listen to this, Lady Valderine. I'll be more concerned about the people that I pastor. God, I want my heart to be more towards them. I literally prayed this about 3-4 weeks ago. I said, God, I want to see Kayla in the spirit. I want to sense them. I want to see what's happening. I want to feel their pain. I want to see what's going on with Virgie, Father. I don't want to ever pastor from a distance. I prayed this. God, let me have I want to feel the people. And God's response to me was, watch that. He said, that's a dangerous prayer. He says, because if I answer that prayer, you could become carnal. Because you will no longer preach based on what I say. You will preach based on what you feel they're going through. He says, so I've put a barrier between you and their feelings, because if you get too caught up in that, because I was like, God, I ain't feeling them enough. I feel like I'm getting numb to the people, God, and that ain't right. I want you to break me, mold me, fill me, melt me. He said, no, you right where I want you to be, because if you perceive too much, you are already prophetic. And so if you start seeing too much and sensing too much, then you can preach based on what you see and what you sense and not based on what I say. So I prefer you to be locked into me rather than being locked into them. It's a dangerous thing to allow your feelings to govern you. And God said, there's some people in our life that are too close to us because we can no longer minister to them because we're too caught up in how they feel. We're too caught up in how they feel. This living by the Spirit of God is going to change everything about your life, because once you start living by the Spirit of God, people can say you rude. Because there are going to be some people that you want to lend money to, and God can say no. Come on, preach, Pastor Denzel. There can be people that you want to do things for, and God can say no. The other day, listen to me, watch you get mad. I was passing a lady on the road, and it was starting to spry, and I slowed down. God said, pull off. Now, this is not a joke. He said, pull off. And I looked back and I saw demons all over this woman. Now, in my feelings, I said, Desert, you can't be a pastor and pass this woman in the road. So I stopped to let her in. Holy Ghost said, go. Just being led by the Spirit of God. This ain't no joke, y'all. This ain't no joke. And this is where the church is being, we're being anesthetized. We've been put to sleep. We've been made numb, that we don't realize that we wrestle not against flesh and blood, but against spiritual wickedness in high places, that there are demons and demonic agendas all around us, and we're so caught up with trying to cut up chicken like Mary Martha was, so caught up with the natural things, and think we being good people. That's why we got to watch all these doctrines of today that have these good, wonderful,
good feeling kind of messages that sound cute, but they are not spirit driven. At the end of the day, we're not led by people's feelings. We're led by the Spirit of God. So we got to be

0: in a place to hear what is this. Is there a word from the Lord? That's it. See, y'all cross that. Y'all cross that. It's more, but that's, I can stop right there. For true, I stop it. I close the book. Wait, was that too heavy just now? Tracy, I prayed that prayer. I said, man, I don't feel Tracy when she's depressed. God said, watch that. Because then when she feel it, when she's depressed, when I give you an instruction, you can fix it. Because you ain't going to hurt Tracy's feelings. Walking in the level of spirituality that God is calling us to as sons of God, your obedience to God again will have to become everything to you. And knowing that if I'm good with God, I'm good. Can you say that? If I'm good with God, I'm good. Say that. You know what? I just make that person next to you somebody you need to say this to. They may not be the person to say it to, right? But just look at them and tell them, if I'm good with God, I'm good. Say that. Turn to that next neighbor and say that. That's so powerful. Tell them, if I'm good with God. Listen to me. What some of y'all don't understand what you're saying yet. What I'm really saying is, if I bad with you, but good with God, I could. We have been sacrificing our goodness with God to be good with people. I'm at a place now. Listen to me. I ain't trying to prove nobody to nobody else how loving I am. I know I'm loving. I ain't trying to prove nobody else how much I'm concerned. I am very concerned. I'm very loving. But right now, my motivation is being good with God. To let I want to be good with God. And if it means you walking out, if it means you leaving this church and go find another pastor, I am cool because I'm good with God. We must be at a place now. It's time for us to grow up with all the nonsense happening in the world today, that God must become priority again. And being good with God is all that matters. And right now, we are filled, our church is filled with people that are not sons of God, because they ain't led by the Spirit of God. They're led by emotions. They're led by feelings. They're led by people and can't hear the voice of God. Get ready to grow up. I'm done. Give God a praise if you receive something today. I'm finished.
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1: Is he able on this?

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I say it like this.

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He reigns forever. 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Bless the name of Jesus. Bless the name of Jesus. 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You don't have to promise me a house or car. 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Praise the name of Jesus. Hallelujah, Tebehotai. 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We got a time constraint. 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

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He said, if I awesome. 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

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Somebody bless the name of Jesus. 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

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Somebody give Jesus a praise one more time. We got to move. But come on and give him the best praise you got without dancing, without, don't dance yet, but open your mouth. Oh, so.

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on, come on, come on, come on, come on, come on, come on, come on, come on, come on, come on, come on, come on, come on, come on, come on, come on, come on, come on, come on, come on, come on, come on, come on, come on, come on, come on, come on, come on, come on, come on, come on, come on, come on, come on, come on, come on, come on, come on, come on, come on, come on, come on, come on, come on, come on, come on, come on, come on, come on, come on, come on, come on, come on, come on, come on, come on, come on, come on, come on, come on, come on, come on, come on, come on, come on, come on, come on, come on, come on, come on, come on, come on, come on, come on, come on, come on, come on, come on, come on, come on, come on, come on, come on, come on, come on, come on, come on, come on, come on, come on, come on, come on, come on, come on, come on, come on, come on, come on, come on, come on, come on, come on, come on

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0: are Bishop Denzel and Minister Robin Roll. We are a people who live in love, operate in integrity, walk by faith, and are empowered by God. Just ahead is a life-changing, mind-shifting word from our Sunday morning services, Wednesday night Bible study, and Into the Deep prayer calls from our senior pastor, Bishop Denzel Roll. 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
1: We haven't been here long, but I thank God, folks, and get saved. I thank God for that God has moved. Amen. All right, hear me quickly. For those of you who believe that this is a special service and that's why they're in here so long, unfortunately, every service in this church is special. And every service we're in here this long. So for those who say, man, I guess they was here long because they had a special service. That sounds nice, but truth is, we do this every Sunday. That's what we do here. Glory to God. Let's put it like this. Back in the day, used to go to Sunday morning and Sunday service. We put them together in one. Yeah, we bring them together in one, so you ain't got to come back tonight.
2: Yeah.
1: So we give you Sunday night, Sunday morning, the two at the same time. All right. Real quickly, we have been sharing from Romans 8 and 14. The text says, for as many as are led by the Spirit of God, they are the sons of God. Let me read through the beginning of my notes so you can get this concept. The first thing I want to establish is that we're in an age where fluidity is becoming the standard. We are in an age where everything is relative and we're getting rid of the absolutes. And that's a dangerous thing because it's even infecting the church. Where this concept that is absurd, but it's become standard, this idea of being non-binary. Just the whole idea is just insane, but it's now become normalized and become accepted. And I'm not preaching about that particular element, but the whole spirit behind it that's trying to destroy conviction. And we are raising up a people that don't believe in nothing. I believe however I feel today. I go with whatever the flow is, and it ain't that critical anyway, because how you feel is how you feel, and how you think is how you think, and it's only about you, you're for, and no more, and so it doesn't really matter. That thinking, unfortunately, now is becoming in the church, that even there are churches that are validating people to just live your best life and be free to be yourself. Let me tell you this, this gonna hurt your feelings. In the kingdom, you cannot be yourself. In the kingdom, you got to be who God has called you to be. Moses being himself with a keep on minding sheep. And stammering with the sheep. But the call of God says, no, you ain't allowed to do that. Because of the call of God. And I'm going to tell you this, that those of us that have been living a Burger King life where you could have it your way, that is not the way it works in the kingdom. That there's a system, that there are structures that we have to follow. And the more we advance in this age that we're in, it's going to become more important for the church to know who we are. And not just for us to know who we are. I said I was about to read my notes and I ain't look at it yet. Not just us to know who we are, but for us to pass it on, hear me, to our children. This cannot just be about you, but you got to pass this on. You got to pass your faith on to your children. You got to start having Jesus conversations with your children. I've been intentional. I don't know if y'all notice it. I would say regular now, me and Naya was talking about this or talking about that. I'm saying that not to make you jealous, but to stir you. I'm being very intentional telling you that me and Danny was driving and talking about something the Lord showed me. Pastor showing off it. No, I want that to spread in the church. I want all of you, as you riding with your children, talk Jesus, because you talk but Trump. And you can't even vote over there. We're having all kinds of conversations with our children that don't matter, but it's almost that we're ashamed to talk Jesus talk, to talk kingdom talk with our children. They ain't mature enough yet, but yet still in school, the devil is giving them all kinds of filth, all kinds of pornography, all kinds of stuff that's just so rude and crude and nasty that they're getting in at age six. That the devil is infiltrating the kids' version of YouTube. And it's contaminating it with straight out poison. But you think it's too early to pray in tongues with your children and they 14. So when you drop them to school, then you have your prayer time. I After you drop them off, then just go into the deep place. Because you don't make your children uncomfortable. No. You need it while you're on the way to school. Rakati la bandele koto. I will hail in that backseat. Just say Jesus. If you don't know it, say Jesus. No, I want you to come on this ride with me. Because we are in a system that is going to tell them it don't matter. And what's it? It is very convenient and very accommodating. So if you feel that way, go ahead. But if you don't feel it, it's okay. So if you want to go in your tongues, go ahead in your tongues. But if you don't feel like it, you don't got to. And you accept everybody. And so we get our sanctified children accepting the children, them who is boy and think he's girl. And everybody just loving together and living together as though there is no standard. And the church cannot continue just to go with the flow. We cannot be an amoeba. No shape, no form. No, we got to be solid. Someone said we got to be solid. All right, so identity, I ain't read nothing. Let me just read one sentence. Beloved, as we are approaching a level of relativism that we have not seen in centuries, it is critical that the believer has a conviction concerning their identity. And then we must be relentless in our effort. Oh, I didn't say that. Let me read it again. Ensure that our children are securely anchored in the same sense of identity. Please do not miss the fact that the enemy is on an all-out war against everything that represents truth. He's trying to get rid of truth. And truth is what you want it to be. So with that being said, with that understanding, it's important that every one of you take on which is the most important identity that you can ever have, and that is that you are a son of God. Say, I'm a son of God. You have to be convinced of that. And I'm going to be on this for a long time to come. This series ain't stopping no time soon. And I'm still saying that you are a son of God. Not a church member, but a son of God. Not a child of God, but a son of God. Not someone who loved God. No, a son of God. Because there is a difference. There is a difference between all them things and a son of God. We have a lot of church people that are not sons of God. A lot of church people that are not daughters of God. Because the scripture tells you is a son of God. Romans 8 and 14. Put up the screen for me quickly so you can understand. Here is what a son of God is. Is it behind me? Hey, everybody, ready? Read. Who are the ones who are the sons of God? So not just the ones that is here, but the ones that are led. Because a lot of us say, You have your little moments where you hear, but that's not the Son of God. The Son of God is constantly being led by the Spirit of God. I had a moment in preparation where I asked myself, Denzel, is this teaching that you've been on for these last few weeks, is it too spiritual? And then I was about to answer myself. I was like, the Holy Ghost said, don't you dare answer that dumb question. Because how you can be too spiritual in church? And it shows that I too am victim of the culture of the day. No, I'm a victim of it too. Because I'm saying, Lord, this is some heavy spiritual stuff. And I get folks coming to church now and everybody on the same spiritual level. So I should probably water it down a little bit and don't go so hard in the spirit. So make sure you minister to their flesh. Because the same way everything in the world ministers to the flesh, let the church minister to the flesh too. But the devil and the Grammy, all them lie. We going in the deep, because the only way we gonna be the change that is needed in this earth, the Bible says, for creation groaneth, waiting for the manifestation of the sons of God. If we gonna change creation and all the things that are corrupt in the world, we need sons of God to rise up. That means we cannot be diluting this word. You got to be led by the Spirit of God. You got to be spiritual. This was never designed for you to function without the Holy Ghost. Please say this. This don't work without the Holy Ghost. I know that's bad English, but I'm smart. I'm going to say it again. Someone say it again. Say, this don't work without the Holy Ghost. And so trying to preach a gospel that is void of the Holy Ghost is not the gospel. It's foolishness. You need the Holy Ghost. If you're Catholic, you need the Holy Ghost. You're Baptist, you need the Holy Ghost. You're Presbyterian, you need the Holy Ghost. Whatever you is, you need. If you're atheist, you need the Holy Ghost. No, all creation needs the Holy Ghost. That's how we function. It was the collision. You're ready to go deep. It was the collision between body and spirit that made us a living soul. Say it again. It was when the Holy Ghost hit a body that we became a living soul. You are only alive because the Holy Spirit hit you. Okay, y'all still lost. And God blew into the nostrils of clay. And when his breath, which is the Holy Spirit, collided with clay, then we became living souls. So our very existence is predicated on the Holy Ghost. So we were never designed to function without the Holy Ghost. We need it. We live by it. It's the essence of God flowing in humankind. And so he says, sons of God, don't get this twisted. Sons of God are they that are led by the Spirit of God. That means we must always be open to the... Is 12:45 ready? So we are believers. We are believing God. We're believing God in this house that we will have a house filled with sons and daughters of God. That ain't the response I'm looking for. I'm going to say it again. We are believing God. Okay, let me say it differently. That we will be a house filled with people led by the Spirit of God. So we're believing God for a whole house that is led by the Spirit of God. Now, for this to happen, first and foremost, you got to get rid of the fixtures in your life. We talked about that last week. The main fixture in your life got to be the Holy Ghost. If it ain't the Holy Ghost, it can leave. It could go. Pastor, fix it. No, I'm not going to fix it. The priority in your life got to be the Holy Ghost. And so we got to get rid of those things in our life that are becoming an obstacle to the Holy Ghost moving in our life. You know, in life, we talk about blind spots. When you have fixtures in your life, they create deaf spots. They create spots where you can't hear the voice of God. And walking by the Spirit is all about hearing, being able to perceive God's voice. Look at what Paul says in Philippians chapter 3 and verse 7 and 8. I need to read it and sit next to Lystra because she can quiet him down. Philippians chapter 3, 7 and 8 in the Passion. Listen to this. Yet all of the accomplishments that I once took credit for, I have now forsaken them, and I regard them all as nothing compared to the delight of experiencing Jesus Christ as my Lord. To truly know him meant letting go of everything from... Read that together, everybody. Verse 8. Everybody, ready, read.
2: To truly know him meant letting go of everything from my past and throwing all my boasting on the garbage heap. It's all like a pile of manure to me now, so that I may be enriched in the reality of knowing Jesus Christ and embrace him as Lord in all of his greatness.
1: Good God Almighty. Do you see what you just read? That's why I began by saying there's a price for this. This comes with a price. All right, so let's read verse 8 again. Everybody, ready, read. Someone said there is a price. This being a son of God comes with a price. Don't get this thing confused. It comes with a price, but it's worth it. It's worth it. Stop here or go into the text I really want to go to. If y'all say stop, I can stop. Okay, here's where I want to go. Luke, there's a text now about the importance of prioritizing the voice of God, that you can be a son of God. You know this text is powerful. Please, let's ride together. Luke chapter 10, and I can let Vera read because she can read fast in her wonderful reading voice. Luke chapter 10, verse 38 to 42. So I can make it really simple to understand. It's a beautiful little story here about Mary, Martha, and Jesus. Read the text for me, please. Go, Vera.
2: As Jesus and the disciples continued on their journey, They came to a village where a woman welcomed Jesus into her home. Her name was Martha. And she had a sister named Mary.
1: Right.
2: Mary sat down attentively before the master, absorbing every revelation he shared.
1: Read that piece again. Mary sat down
2: attentively before the master, absorbing every revelation he shared.
1: That's not only being led by the Spirit of God. Mother was absorbing everything that came out of Jesus' mouth. Absorb, not listening. I love what it said. Absorbing everything that came out of his mouth. Keep on reading, verse 40.
2: But Martha became exasperated with finishing the numerous household chores in preparation for her guests.
1: The scripture says Mary was cleaning chicken, cutting up onion, grating cheese. Because if you read the beginning of the text says Jesus came with the boys them unannounced. And so now she's only cooking for her, Mary, and Lazarus. She's burning hot dog for them. They don't eat that. Just let something this Tuesday. This is no big meal. It's Tuesday night. When nice quick supper she's throwing together for them. Jesus come there with only guests them. Jesus rolling 13 deep. And chances are your mom was there too. And then you know Mary cooks, so Mary judging them. I played the story, man. So Mary there, not Mary, her sister, Mary, Jesus' mother. This is Jesus' mother. You know she can cook. You can cook for the king. So now there's plenty of pressure on Martha. Martha's saying it's all this pressure tall. So Martha, they're cutting up things. She plucking the chicken because you got to pluck it first. Kill that joker, plucking him, then killing the lamb outside, cleaning these things up. And look at Mary over there. I guess I have a feeling Mary had a little bit of truth. Mary meaning Mary the mother of Jesus. I feel like she has some attitude. So she there, and so Martha trying to get the house together. Martha got to bring chairs out, and you know when you're pulling out chairs, all the old roaches show up. You know that, all the dead roaches. So, because the Bible says she was doing a chore. Man, don't talk to me, man. I make sense? You know when plenty of guests come and you got to move the chairs together, and you be like, oh, Jesus. Oh, Lord. All them friends up under the chairs. You gotta go. So you gotta grab one mop and one broom fast. You're cleaning up. She's getting all this together. And while she's doing this, her sister, who live in the house with her, sitting down saying, preach Jesus. She ain't listening, she absorbing. Because she can clean and listen. How much time I get left, Lystra? I ain't giving points here. She could clean and listen, but Mary say, I don't want to miss no details. So rather than cut, because y'all know like how y'all go all through COVID, y'all was watching me while I was cooking. And I would tell y'all type something. Y'all know I was meaning to do that. I know y'all. Y'all, I said, listen, I said life, this COVID, but I want y'all tune in. Y'all make this time sanctified for church. You don't think I dumb? I know y'all was eating. Y'all was eating. Y'all was cooking. That's why I was making y'all type. Type, victory is mine. No onion on your phone. You don't know. Y'all do all kind of foolishness while I try to preach. So, but she could have listened while she cleaned. But Mary said, I don't want to be distracted. God almighty. So here it is now. She there sitting down, so preach. She there like Jody, taking notes. She there writing, taking notes, and Mary trying to sweep up the roach. And you know there's some old Hebrew roach, them big roach. She trying to heap it. I really carried this too far. But anyway, so she cleaned up the roach. She's trying to boil down the stuff, cook the food, getting ready for Jesus and this big group. God, with Jesus. And keep on reading, Vera.
2: So she interrupted Jesus and said, Lord, don't you think it's unfair that my sister left me to do all the work by myself? You should tell her to get up and help me.
1: Does Martha have a point? And you know she hot. You know why she hot? Because she even interrupted her sister. Because if I talk to her sister, I can cuss. And I don't want to cuss in front of the Messiah. If I address my sister, would it come out? It ain't going to be sanctified. So, I mean, because Mary was sitting at his feet. Jesus right here. So she talked over Mary, because if I say something to her, it ain't going to be good. Because I wouldn't tell her something about a boyfriend the same time while I had this. I wouldn't tell her about all this one time. But so I leave it. Might tell me how you make it sense, man. All right, so go back to her interrupting Jesus. Go back to her interrupting Jesus. Go back to her interrupting Jesus. She interrupted Jesus. You know, like Jesus trying to do something in somebody's life and you interrupt him with something carnal. Someone who just got saved, so they ain't get the right clothes for church yet, and Jesus working on them, talking to them, but you interrupting Jesus with dumbness? God trying to bring something out of somebody's life, but you interrupting them with how long life services be? You think they need to be in church that long, but while Jesus trying to do something in somebody else's life, you, with your carnal self, interrupting the work of Jesus because of your carnal agenda. Listen, you ain't helping me. So where you is, Vera, pick up your ears. Wherever you is, keep on going.
2: The Lord answered her, Martha, my beloved Martha.
1: Oh, Lord. That's like Jesus. Jesus off Jane. Jesus, in other words, Jesus in Bahamian, Jesus said, sweetie. Sweetie. Finish, Vera. I ain't dropping you no more.
2: Martha, my beloved Martha.
1: You both say, sweetie.
2: Sweetie.
1: Read.
2: Why are you upset and troubled, pulled away by all these many distractions? Mary has discovered the one thing most important by choosing to sit at my feet. She is undistracted, and I won't take this privilege from her.
1: I got 4 points from this text. Next week. Y'all tell me I gotta hurry up now. See, I'm police gone. I see she's leaving a long time. I see her grab her bag. She put the bag like very close, so she grab it in one action. Like I can't see her. God bless you. Yeah, so next week. We can finish this next week. The points is problem. The first point is that, watch this, that we give Martha a hard time, right? But Martha was ready to welcome Jesus unannounced. How many of us can welcome Jesus when he didn't tell us he's coming? What if Jesus rushed upon you when you wasn't ready? Are you in a position to receive Jesus if he didn't tell you he's coming? What if he rushed upon you last night while you were scrolling on the internet? Anyway, that's point number one. I tell her, leave me alone, you know. So Jesus pulled upon her without announcement, and she was able, the Bible, look at what, when you go to that verse, it says that, it says, and the woman welcomed Jesus into her home. She didn't close the door and say, give me a second. You know, she didn't say, wait right here, and then go scrabble. No, she was in a place where Jesus could come into her house, even though she didn't know he was coming. Which day is Jesus off limits to your house? Okay. That's what I thought. Number two, I need time for this number two, Lystra. Number two is, you cannot care for the body of Christ if you haven't heard the words of Christ. And many of us are putting Christ body before Christ. Okay? Mary cleaning and cooking was to take care of his body, his person. Sorry, Martha. Martha cleaning and cooking was to take care of his body, the body of Christ, while Mary was concerned with the voice and the words, the Christ of the body. And I want to say something. This is my note. I tell you that's going to end. Y'all cause this. I was praying to God. Watch this. And this is going to offend some people. And all my preachers that were listening, welcome preachers. I prayed to God. I said, God, I want to be more concerned. Listen to this, Lady Valderine. I want to be more concerned about the people that I pastor. God, I want my heart to be more towards them. I literally prayed this about 3-4 weeks ago. I said, God, I want to see Kayla in the spirit. I want to sense them. I want to see what's happening. I want to feel their pain. I want to see what's going on with Virgie, Father. I don't want to ever pastor from a distance. I prayed this. God, let me have a, I want to feel the people. And God's response to me was, watch that. He said, that's a dangerous prayer. He says, because if I answer that prayer, you could become carnal. Because you will no longer preach based on what I say. You will preach based on what you feel they're going through. He says, so I've put a barrier between you and their feelings, because if you get too caught up in that tabakura bahaya, because I was like, God, I ain't feeling them enough. I feel like I'm getting numb to the people, God, and that ain't right. I want you to break me, mold me, fill me, melt me. He said, no, you right where I want you to be, because if you perceive too much, you are already prophetic. And so if you start seeing too much and sensing too much, then you can preach based on what you see and what you sense and not based on what I say. So I prefer you to be locked into me rather than being locked into them. It's a dangerous thing to allow your feelings to govern you. And God said, there's some people in our life that are too close to us because we can no longer minister to them because we're too caught up in how they feel. We're too caught up in how they feel. This living by the Spirit of God is going to change everything about your life, because once you start living by the Spirit of God, people can say you're rude. Because there are going to be some people that you want to lend money to, and God can say no. Come on, preach, Pastor Denzel. There are going to be people that you want to do things for, and God can say no. The other day, listen to me, watch y'all get mad. I was passing a lady on the road, and it was starting to spry, and I slowed down. God said, pull off. Now, this is not a joke. He said, pull off. And I looked back, and I saw demons all over this woman. Now, in my feelings, I said, Desert, you can't be a pastor and pass this woman in the road. So I stopped to let her in. Holy Ghost said, go. Just being by led by the Spirit of God. This ain't no joke, y'all. This ain't no joke. And this is where the church is being, we're being anesthetized. We've been put to sleep. We've been made numb, that we don't realize that we wrestle not against flesh and blood, but against spiritual wickedness in high places, that there are demons and demonic agendas all around us. And we're so caught up with trying to cut up chicken like Mary Martha was, so caught up with the natural things, and think we being good people. That's why we got to watch all these doctrines of today that have these good, wonderful, good feeling kind of messages that sound cute, but they are not spirit driven. At the end of the day, we're not led by people's feelings. We're led by the Spirit of God. So we got to be in a place to hear, what is this? Is there a word from the Lord? That's it. See, y'all cross that. Y'all cross that. It's more, but that's, I can stop right there. For true, I stop it. I close the book. Wait, was that too heavy just now? Tracy, I prayed that prayer. I said, man, I don't feel Tracy when she's depressed. God said, watch that. Because then when you feel it, when she's depressed, when I give you an instruction, you can fix it. Because you ain't going to hurt Tracy's feelings. Walking in the level of spirituality that God is calling us to as sons of God, your obedience to God can have to become everything to you. And knowing that if I'm good with God, I'm good. Can you say that? If I'm good with God, I'm good. Say that. You know what? I just make that person next to you somebody you need to say this to. They may not be the person to say it to, right? But just look at them and tell them, if I'm good with God, I'm good. Say that. Turn to that next neighbor and say that. That's so powerful. Tell them, if I'm good with God. Listen to me. What some of y'all don't understand what you're saying yet. What I'm really saying is, if I bad with you, but good with God, we have been sacrificing our goodness with God to be good with people. I'm at a place now. Listen to me. I ain't trying to prove nobody to nobody else how loving I am. I know I'm loving. I ain't trying to prove nobody else how much I'm concerned. I am very concerned. I'm very loving. But right now, my motivation is being good with God. to let I want to be good with God. And if it means you walking out, if it means you leaving this church and go find another pastor, I am cool because I'm good with God. We must be at a place now, it's time for us to grow up with all the nonsense happening in the world today, that God must become priority again. And being good with God is all that matters. And right now, we are filled, our church is filled with people that are not sons of God because they ain't led by the Spirit of God. They're led by emotions. They're led by feelings. They're led by people and can't hear the voice of God. Get ready to grow up. I'm done. Give God a praise if you receive something today. I'm finished.
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say. So I'm turned up for you, but they don't really wanna hear it. 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I'm turned up for you, but they don't really wanna hear it. 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

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He's Jesus. I said He's all those things and more. I said He's all those things and more. 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
1: I don't feel like it all the time, but

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Fill the room with yes. Fill the room with yes. Come on. Yes, yes. Come on, fill the room with yes. Yes, yes to your will. Yes to your way. Come on, yes. Yes. He would rather have your yes.

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Right in your living room. 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I want to know. He'll meet you. 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

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But everybody in this room, that God has given you vision. 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

0: Ain't no none is new. 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
1: New like a beautiful day. 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
2: Come on, snap your fingers. 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
3: Yeah, Tim.
2: Let's sing it like we used to.
3: I suppose.
2: All right, you go first.

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But the Bible says let everything that have breath praise the Lord. 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

0: pandemic.
1: Yeah! Ready.
0: Society.
1: Huh? Ready.
0: For change.
1: Yes! I am ready for the king!
2: Hey! He restores!
1: Yeah.
2: He gives life!
1: Yeah.
2: He's coming back! Yep!
1: I am ready for the king.
2: Ooh, yeah.
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4: 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I couldn't always sense it.

Hallelujah. Oh, you better shout in this place tonight. 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That was Shabak with Don't Wait Till the Battle is Over. You're tuned into Morning Glory here on Glory 93.9 FM. It's your girl Marisha here in your company here on this TGI Friday. We thank God that it's Friday. We thank God for His faithfulness, His tender mercies, His loving kindness toward us. He has seen us through another week. We are on the precipice of a weekend. Glory to God. And it's only because of God's keeping power we have made it through the first week of school for some of us. For some of us, this is the second week of school. For others of us, this is the third week. My God. Or the fourth. But we give God glory anyhow. Philippians chapter 1 verse 6 says, being confident of this very thing, that he that hath begun a good work in you will perform it until the day of Jesus Christ. And our posture as we go into the weekend is one of confidence. Confidence in the finishing power of God. Being confident that he will finish the work. He will perform the work that he has begun on the inside of us. And I want us to let that settle in our spirit this morning as we begin our day. God is not the author of unfinished stories. The Bible tells us that he is the author and the finisher of our faith. He is not the God of abandoned projects. He does not start what he does not intend to complete. Everything God begins, he finishes. Everything God begins, he finishes. And so I want to encourage us today that whatever it is, the work that is on the inside of us, that he began the work before we were even aware of it. It was actually taking place before we even knew who we were, who we were going to be in life, what we were going to do. And our assurance today is the same God who started it is the same God who's going to finish it. That is our encouragement today. So maybe you are looking at your life right now and you see some things and you're like, oh, I don't know what's happening. I don't know what's going on. I don't know what God is up to. Like, this ain't making no sense. You may feel like you are abandoned, rejected. I want to guarantee you today that the master is still working. You are still in the hands of the potter like clay. And from one degree of glory to another, he is transforming us, changing us to look more like him. What he started on the inside of us, he is perfecting, and he will carry it all the way to completion. So today we don't grieve over what looks incomplete. We say it with confidence. He started it, he's performing it, and he will complete it. It's impossible for us to be unfinished, and we believe God at his word today. Coming up next is Melvin Chris Bell. The song is called No Failure. You're tuned into Morning Glory here on Glory 93.9 FM. It's your girl Marisha. Keep it locked in.

William.

0: You're listening to Glory 93.9 FM, sounds in the background of Melvin Crispell with No Failure. 21 minutes gone by the 7 o'clock hour. Let's take a moment this morning to cover our children in prayer before they go back into the classrooms this morning. So, Father, we bless your name. Father, we give you praise. Father, we give you glory. We thank you for your loving kindness toward us today, God. Thank you, God, for how you preserved us for this day. Thank you for life, health, and strength. Thank you, God, for wisdom, knowledge, and understanding. Thank you, Father, for your keeping power, for your preserving power. So we invite you, Holy Spirit, to come. Come, Holy Spirit, fill us. Give us this day our daily bread. Give us everything that we need to not only just get through this day, but to have a successful and productive day, to honor God in what we go through, in what we experience, and what we have to do in this day. We lift this day up to you, and we thank you, Father, for the helper that you've given us in the Paraclete, called the Spirit of the Living God, who will lead us and guide us into all truth today. And we bless you for it. Father, we lift up, God, our children to you this morning, Father. We plead the blood of Jesus over their minds today. We declare, let this mind be in them, which was also in Christ Jesus. We declare that you have not given them a spirit of fear, but of power, love, and a sound mind. We speak peace. We speak joy. We speak intelligence. We speak wisdom. We speak knowledge. We speak understanding. We speak clarity and proficiency into the minds of our children this morning in the name of Jesus. We declare that today they will read, they will mark, they will hear, they will learn, they will inwardly digest and apply by the power of the Holy Spirit today everything that they are taught. In the name of Jesus. We cover there are friendships today, God. Thank you that they make godly connections, Father. They make wise decisions in the people that they connect themselves with today. Father, thank you that any conversation that they have with any child, God, who is labeled as a bad kid, we thank you that they will be weaponized for impact and influence, that they will not be influenced by that child, but that our children will be the ones to cause change and transformation in the lives of the other young people around them. In Jesus' name, Father, we lift up their teachers today, God. Thank you that teachers are supplied with everything that they need to serve our children today with excellence. For that teacher today, God, who's walking into the classroom burdened down, weary, God, overwhelmed, frustrated, God, we thank you, God, for being their glory, Father, at the lifter of their head today. We thank you for being that teacher's strength today, God. We lift up the administrative staff, God. We thank you, God, that they are not only serving schools with excellence, Father, but we thank you for giving them wisdom, knowledge, and understanding to make the right decisions concerning our children. We lift up our children's sexuality and their identity to you, Father. We thank you, God, that they will identify as male and female, that their sexuality will not be perverted today, their innocence will not be tainted today. Thank you that they will not be raped, molested, accosted, or assaulted in the name of Jesus. Thank you that you order every one of their steps according to your perfect will for their lives, God, so they will not, God, have any slip and falls today, God. No broken bones, no scrapes, no cuts, no bruises, we declare in the name of Jesus. No strained or sprained muscles, God, we thank you. We thank you that your hand of protection is upon them and your blood is covering them. Thank you that our children make good decisions today. Thank you that that which come out of their mouths, God, is positive. They are not pessimistic, but optimistic. That they have joy and peace and excitement. We cover what their eyes will behold today, what their ears will hear today. That they don't behold or take in anything that is not, God, necessary for their maturation, growth, and forward movement. We lift up these school campuses to you today, God. We thank you for dispatching angels to every campus, God. Angels, God, to every campus in this country, Father, to minister peace, to minister joy. Thank you, Father, that excellence shall rule and reign over our education system this day, Father. We thank you that there is still a great revival to break out in the lives of our young people of this nation. And so we call forth revival, and we seal forth the sound of revival, and we call it done in the name of Jesus. We seal it in the blood, and we thank you in advance that you hear us when we pray. In Jesus' name, amen and amen. Keep it locked into the freshest wave of glory to hit your radio. It's your girl, Marisha. 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

0: 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We are people who live in love, operate in integrity, walk by faith, and are empowered by God. Just ahead is a life-changing, mind-shifting word from our Sunday morning services, Wednesday night Bible study, and Into the Deep prayer calls from our senior pastor, Bishop Denzel Roll. 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
1: We haven't been here long, but I thank God, folks, and get saved. I thank God for that, that God has moved. Amen. All right, hear me quickly. For those of you who believe that this is a special service and that's why they're in here so long, unfortunately, every service in this church is special. And every service we're in here this long. So for those who say, man, I guess they was here long because they had a special service. That sounds nice, but truth is, we do this every Sunday. That's what we do here. Glory to God. Let's put it like this. Back in the day, used to go to Sunday morning and Sunday service. We put them together in one. Yeah, we bring them together in one. So you ain't got to come back tonight.
2: Yeah.
1: So we give you Sunday night, Sunday morning, the two at the same time. All right, real quickly, we have been sharing from Romans 8 and 14. The text says, for as many as are led by the Spirit of God, they are the sons of God. Let me read through the beginning of my notes so you can get this concept. The first thing I want to establish is that we're in an age where fluidity is becoming the standard. We're in an age where everything is relative and we're getting rid of the absolutes. And that's a dangerous thing because it's even infecting the church. Where this concept that is absurd, but it's become standard, this idea of being non-binary. Just the whole idea is just insane, but it's now become normalized and become accepted. And I'm not preaching about that particular element, but the whole spirit behind it that's trying to destroy conviction. And we are raising up a people that don't believe in nothing. I believe however I feel today. I go with whatever the flow is, and it ain't that critical anyway, because how you feel is how you feel, and how you think is how you think, and it's only about you, you're for, and no more, and so it doesn't really matter. That thinking, unfortunately, now is becoming in the church, that even there are churches that are validating people to just live your best life and be free to be yourself. Let me tell you this, this is going to hurt your feelings. In the kingdom, you cannot be yourself. In the kingdom, you got to be who God has called you to be. Moses being himself with a keep on minding sheep. And stammering with the sheep. But the call of God says, no, you ain't allowed to do that. Because of the call of God. And I'm going to tell you this, that those of us that have been living a Burger King life where you could have it your way, that is not the way it works in the kingdom. That there's a system, that there are structures that we have to follow. And the more we advance in this age that we're in, it's going to become more important for the church to know who we are. And not just for us to know who we are. I said I was about to read my notes and I ain't looking at it yet. For not just us to know who we are, but for us to pass it on, hear me, to our children. This cannot just be about you, but you got to pass this on. You got to pass your faith on to your children. You got to start having Jesus conversations with your children. I've been intentional. I don't know if y'all notice it. I would say regular now, me and Naya was talking about this or talking about that. I'm saying that not to make you jealous, but to stir you. I'm being very intentional telling you that me and Danny was driving and talking about something the Lord showed me. Pastor showing off it. No, I want that to spread in the church. I want all of you, as you ride in with your children, talk Jesus. Because you talk but Trump. And you can't even vote over there. We're having all kinds of conversations with our children that don't matter. But it's almost that we're ashamed to talk Jesus talk, to talk kingdom talk with our children. They ain't mature enough yet. But yet still in school, the devil is giving them all kinds of filth, all kinds of pornography, all kinds of stuff that just so rude and crude and nasty that they're getting in at sixth grade, at not sixth grade, age six. That the devil is infiltrating the kids' version of YouTube. And it's contaminating it with straight out poison.

0: But you think it's too early to pray in tongues with your children, and they 14. So when you drop them to school, then you have your prayer time. After you drop them off, then you just go into the deep place. Because you don't make your children uncomfortable. No. You need it while you're on the way to school. Rakatila bandele koto. I want hail in that backseat. Just say Jesus. If you don't know what to say, Jesus. No, I want you to come on this ride with me. Because we are in a system that is going to tell them it don't matter. And what's it? It is very convenient and very accommodating. So if you feel that way, go ahead. But if you don't feel it, it's okay. So if you want to go in your tongues, go ahead in your tongues. But if you don't feel like it, you don't got to. And you accept everybody. And so we get our sanctified children accepting the children, them who is boy and think he's girl. And everybody just loving together and living together as though there is no standard. And the church cannot continue just to go with the flow. We cannot be an amoeba. No shape, no form. No, we got to be solid. Someone shout, we got to be solid. All right, so identity, I ain't read nothing. Let me just read one sentence. Beloved, as we are approaching a level of relativism that we have not seen in centuries, it is critical that the believer has a conviction concerning their identity. And then we must be relentless in our effort. Oh, I didn't say that. Let me read it again. Ensure that our children are securely anchored in the same sense of identity. Please do not miss the fact that the enemy is on an all-out war against everything that represents truth. He's trying to get rid of truth. And truth is what you want it to be. So with that being said, with that understanding, it's important that every one of you take on which is the most important identity that you can ever have, and that is that you are a son of God. Say, I'm a son of God. You have to be convinced of that. And I'm going to be on this for a long time to come. This series ain't stopping no time soon. And I'm still saying that you are a son of God. Not a church member, but a son of God. Not a child of God, but a son of God. Not someone who loved God. No, a son of God. Because there is a difference. There is a difference between all them things and a son of God. We have a lot of church people that are not sons of God. A lot of church people that are not daughters of God. Because the scripture tells you is a son of God. Romans 8 and 14. Put up the screen for me quickly so you can understand. Here is what a son of God is. Is it behind me? Hey, everybody, ready? Read. Who are the ones who are the sons of God? So not just the ones that is here, but the ones that are led. Because a lot of us are You have your little moments where you hear, but that's not the Son of God. The Son of God is constantly being led by the Spirit of God. I had a moment in preparation where I asked myself, Denzel, is this teaching that you've been on for these last few weeks, is it too spiritual? And then I was about to answer myself. I was like, the Holy Ghost said, don't you dare answer that dumb question. Because how you can be too spiritual in church? And it shows that I too am victim of the culture of the day. Yes. No, I'm a victim of it too. Because I'm saying, Lord, this is some heavy spiritual stuff. And I get folks coming to church now and everybody on the same spiritual level. So I should probably water it down a little bit and don't go so hard in the spirit. So make sure you minister to their flesh. Because the same way everything in the world minister to the flesh, let the church minister to the flesh too. But the devil and the Grammy, all them lie. We going in the deep, because the only way we going to be the change that is needed in this earth, the Bible says, for creation groaneth, waiting for the manifestation of the sons of God. If we going to change creation and all the things that are corrupt in the world, we need sons of God to rise up. That means we cannot be diluting this word. You got to be led by the Spirit of God. You got to be spiritual. This was never designed for you to function without the Holy Ghost. Please say this. This don't work without the Holy Ghost. I know that's bad English, but I'm smart. I'm going to say it again. Someone say it again. Say, this don't work without the Holy Ghost. And so trying to preach a gospel that is void of the Holy Ghost is not the gospel. It's foolishness. You need the Holy Ghost. If you're Catholic, you need the Holy Ghost. You're Baptist, you need the Holy Ghost. You're Presbyterian, you need the Holy Ghost. Whatever you is, you need. If you're atheist, you need the Holy Ghost. No, all creation needs the Holy Ghost. That's how we function. It was the collision. Y'all ready to go deep? It was the collision between body and spirit that made us a living soul. Say it again. It was when the Holy Ghost hit a body that we became a living soul. You are only alive because the Holy Spirit hit you. Okay, y'all still lost. And God blew into the nostrils of clay. And when his breath, which is the Holy Spirit, collided with clay, then we became living souls. So our very existence is predicated on the Holy Ghost. So we were never designed to function without the Holy Ghost. We need it. We live by it. It's the essence of God flowing in humankind. And so he says, sons of God, don't get this twisted. Sons of God are they that are led by the Spirit of God. That means we must always be open to the... Is 12:45 ready? So we are believers. We are believing God. We're believing God in this house that we will have a house filled with sons and daughters of God. That ain't the response I'm looking for. I'm going to say it again. We are believing God. Okay, let me say it differently. That we will be a house filled with people led by the Spirit of God. So we're believing God for a whole house that is led by the Spirit of God. Now, for this to happen, first and foremost, you got to get rid of the fixtures in your life. We talked about that last week. The main fixture in your life got to be the Holy Ghost. If it ain't the Holy Ghost, it can leave. It could go. Pastor, fix it. No, I'm not going to fix it. The priority in your life got to be the Holy Ghost. And so we got to get rid of those things in our life that are becoming an obstacle to the Holy Ghost moving in our life. You know, in life, we talk about blind spots. When you have fixtures in your life, they create deaf spots. They create spots where you can't hear the voice of God. And walking by the Spirit is all about hearing, being able to perceive God's voice. Look at what Paul says in Philippians chapter 3 and verse 7 and 8. I can need readers to sit next to Lystra because she can quiet him down. Philippians chapter 3, 7 and 8 in the passage. Listen to this. Yet all of the accomplishments that I once took credit for, I have now forsaken them, and I regard them all as nothing compared to the delight of experiencing Jesus Christ as my Lord. To truly know him meant letting go of everything from... Read that together, everybody. Verse 8. Everybody, ready, read.
1: To truly know him meant letting go of everything from my past and throwing all my boasting on the garbage heap. It's all like a pile of manure to me now, so that I may be enriched in the reality of knowing Jesus Christ and embrace him as Lord in all of his greatness.
0: Good God Almighty. Do you see what we just read? That's why I began by saying there's a price for this. This comes with a price. All right, so let's read verse 8 again. Everybody, ready, read. Someone said there is a price. This being a son of God comes with a price. Don't get this thing confused. It comes with a price, but it's worth it. It's worth it. Stop here or go into the text I really want to go to. If y'all say stop, I can stop. Okay, here's where I want to go. Here's where I go. Luke, there's a text now about the importance of prioritizing the voice of God, that you can be a son of God. You know this text is powerful. Please, let's ride together. Luke chapter 10, and I can let Vera read because she can read fast in her wonderful reading voice. Luke chapter 10, verse 38 to 42. So I can make it really simple to understand. It's a beautiful little story here about Mary, Martha, and Jesus. Read the text for me, please. Go, Vera.
1: As Jesus and the disciples continued on their journey, They came to a village where a woman welcomed Jesus into her home. Her name was Martha. And she had a sister named Mary.
0: Right.
1: Mary sat down attentively before the master. absorbing every revelation he shared.
0: Read that piece again.
1: Mary sat down attentively before the master, absorbing every revelation he shared.
0: That's how being led by the Spirit of God. Mother was absorbing everything that came out of Jesus' mouth. Absorb, not listening. I love what it said. Absorbing everything that came out of his mouth. Keep on reading, verse 40.
1: But Martha became exasperated with finishing the numerous household chores in preparation for her guests.
0: The scripture says Mary was cleaning chicken, cutting up onion, grating cheese. Because if you read the beginning of the text says Jesus came with the boys them unannounced. And so now she's only cooking for her, Mary, and Lazarus. She's burning hot dog for them. They don't eat that. Just let something this Tuesday. This is no big meal. It's Tuesday night. When nice quick supper she's throwing together for them. Jesus come there with all the guests them. Jesus rolling 13 deep. And chances are your mom was there too. And then you know Mary cooks, so Mary judging them. I played the story, man. So Mary there, not Mary, her sister, Mary, Jesus' mother. This is Jesus' mother. You know she can cook. You can cook for the king. So now there's plenty pressure on Martha. Martha's saying it's all this pressure tall. So Martha, they're cutting up things. She plucking the chicken because you got to pluck it first. Kill that joker, plucking him, then killing the lamb outside, cleaning these things up. And look at Mary up there. I guess I have a feeling Mary had a little bit of it. Mary meaning Mary the mother of Jesus. I feel like she has some attitude. So she there, and so Martha trying to get the house together. Martha got to bring chairs out, and you know when you're pulling out chairs, all the old roaches show up. You know that, all the dead roaches. So, because the Bible says she was doing a chore. Man, don't talk to me, man. I make sense? You know when plenty of guests come and you got to move the chairs together, and you be like, oh, Jesus. Oh, Lord. All them friends up under the chairs. You gotta go. So you gotta grab one mop and one broom fast. She's cleaning up. She's getting all this together. And while she's doing this, her sister, who live in the house with her, sitting down saying, "Preach, Jesus." She ain't listening. She absorbing. Cause she can clean and listen. How much time I got left, Lystra? I ain't giving points here. She could clean and listen, but Mary say, "I don't want to miss no details." So rather than cut, because y'all know like how y'all go all through COVID, y'all was watching me while I was cooking. And I would tell y'all type something. Y'all know it's been to do that. I know y'all. Y'all, I said, listen, I said, life, this COVID, but I want y'all tune in. Y'all make this time sanctified for church. You think I dumb? I know y'all was eating. Y'all was eating. Y'all was cooking. That's why I was making y'all type. Type, victory is mine. No onion on your phone. You don't know. Y'all do all kind of foolishness while I try to preach. So, but she could have listened while she cleaned. But Mary said, I don't want to be distracted. God Almighty. So here it is now. She there sitting down, so preach. She there like Jody taking notes. She there writing, taking notes, and Mary trying to sweep up the roach. And you know there's some old Hebrew roach, them big roach. She's trying to heap it. I really carried this too far. But anyway, so she cleaned up the roach, she's trying to boil down the stuff, cook the food, getting ready for Jesus and this big crew. That with Jesus. And keep on reading, Vera.
1: So she interrupted Jesus and said, "Lord, don't you think it's unfair that my sister left me to do all the work by myself? You should tell her to get up and help me."
0: Does Martha have a point? And you know she hot. You know why she hot? Because she even interrupted her sister. Because if I talk to my sister, I can cuss. And I don't want to cuss in front of the Messiah. If I address my sister, would it come out? It ain't going to be sanctified. So, I mean, because Mary was sitting at his feet. Jesus right here. So she talked over Mary, because if I say something to her, it ain't going to be good. Because I wouldn't tell her something about a boyfriend. The same thing I would lay out this. I wouldn't tell her about all this one time. But so I leave it. Might tell me how you make it sense, man. All right, so go back to her interrupting Jesus. Go back to her interrupting Jesus. Go back to her interrupting Jesus. She interrupted Jesus. You know, like just trying to do something in somebody's life and you interrupt him with something carnal. Someone who just got saved, so they ain't got the right clothes for church yet, and Jesus working on them, talking to them, but you interrupting Jesus with dumbness? God trying to bring something out of somebody's life, but you interrupting them with how long life services be? You think they need to be in church that long, but while Jesus trying to do something in somebody else's life, you, with your carnal self, interrupting the work of Jesus because of your carnal agenda. Listen, you ain't helping me. So where you is, Vera, pick up your ears, wherever you is, keep on going.
1: The Lord answered her, Martha, my beloved Martha.
0: Oh, Lord. That's like Jesus. Jesus off the chain. Jesus, in other words, Jesus in Bahamian, Jesus said, sweetie. Sweetie. Finish, Vera. I interrupt you no more.
1: Martha, my beloved Martha.
0: You both say sweetie.
1: Sweetie.
0: Read.
1: Why are you upset and troubled, pulled away by all these many distractions? Mary has discovered the one thing most important by choosing to sit at my feet. She is undistracted, and I won't take this privilege from her.
0: I got 4 points from this text. Next week. Y'all tell me I gotta hurry up now. See, I'm police gone. I see she's leaving a long time. I see her grab her bag. She put the bag like right close, so she grab it in one action. Like I can't see her. God bless you. Yeah, so next week. We can finish this next week. The points is problem. The first point is that, watch this, that we give Martha a hard time, right? But Martha was ready to welcome Jesus unannounced. How many of us can welcome Jesus when he didn't tell us he's coming? What if Jesus rushed upon you when you wasn't ready? Are you in a position to receive Jesus if he didn't tell you he's coming? What if he rushed upon you last night while you were scrolling on the internet? Anyway, that's point number one. I tell you, leave me alone, you know. So Jesus pulled up on her without announcement, and she was able, the Bible, look at what, when you go to that verse, it says that, it says, and the woman welcomed Jesus into her home. She didn't close the door and say, give me a second. You know, she didn't say, wait right here, and then go scrabble. No, she was in a place where Jesus could come into her house, even though she didn't know he was coming. Which day is Jesus off limits to your house? Okay. That's what I thought. Number two. I need time for this. Number two, let's draw. Number two is, you cannot care for the body of Christ if you haven't heard the words of Christ. And many of us are putting Christ body before Christ. Okay? Mary cleaning and cooking was to take care of his body, his person. Sorry, Martha. Martha cleaning and cooking was to take care of his body, the body of Christ, while Mary was concerned with the voice and the words, the Christ of the body. And I want to say something. This is my note. I tell you I was going to end. Y'all cause this. I was praying to God. Watch this, and this is going to offend some people and all my preachers that were listening. Welcome, preachers. I prayed to God. I said, God, I want to be more concerned. Listen to this, Lady Valerian. I want to be more concerned about the people that I pastor. God, I want my heart to be more towards them. I literally prayed this about 3-4 weeks ago. I said, God, I want to feel, I want to see Kayla. in the spirit. I want to sense them. I want to see what's happening. I want to feel their pain. I want to see what's going on with Virgin, Father. I don't want to ever pastor from a distance. I prayed this. God, let me have a, I want to feel the people. And God's response to me was, watch that. He said, that's a dangerous prayer. He says, because if I answer that prayer, you could become carnal. Because you will no longer preach based on what I say. You will preach based on what you feel they're going through. He says, so I've put a barrier between you and their feelings. Because if you get too caught up in that type of, because I was like, God, I ain't feeling them enough. I feel like I'm getting numb to the people, God, and that ain't right. I want you to break me, mold me, fill me, melt me. He said, no, you're right where I want you to be. Because if you perceive too much, you are already prophetic. And so if you start seeing too much and sensing too much, then you can preach based on what you see and what you sense and not based on what I say. So I prefer you to be locked into me rather than being locked into them. It's a dangerous thing to allow your feelings to govern you. And God said, there's some people in our life that are too close to us because we can no longer minister to them because we're too caught up in how they feel. We're too caught up in how they feel. This living by the Spirit of God is going to change everything about your life, because once you start living by the Spirit of God, people can say you rude. Because there are going to be some people that you want to lend money to, and God can say no. Come on, preach, Pastor Denzel. There can be people that you want to do things for, and God can say no. The other day, listen to me, watch you get mad. I was passing a lady on the road, and I was starting to spry, and I slowed down. God said, pull off. Now, this is not a joke. He said, pull off. And I looked back and I saw demons all over this woman. Now, in my feelings, I said, Desert, you can't be a pastor and pass this woman in the road. So I stopped to let her in. Holy Ghost said, go. Just being by led by the Spirit of God. This ain't no joke, y'all. This ain't no joke. And this is where the church is being, we're being anesthetized. We've been put to sleep. We've been made numb, that we don't realize that we wrestle not against flesh and blood, but against spiritual wickedness in high places, that there are demons and demonic agendas all around us. And we're so caught up with trying to cut up chicken like Mary Martha was, so caught up with the natural things, and think we being good people. That's why we got to watch all these doctrines of today that have these good, wonderful, good feeling kind of messages that sound cute, but they are not spirit driven. At the end of the day, we're not led by people's feelings. We're led by the Spirit of God. So we got to be in a place to hear, what is this? Is there a word from the Lord? That's it. See, y'all cross that. Y'all cross that. It's more, but that's, I can stop right there. For true, I stop it. I close the book. Wait, was that too heavy just now? Tracy, I prayed that prayer. I said, man, I don't feel Tracy when she's depressed. God said, watch that. Because then when you feel her when she's depressed, when I give you an instruction, you can fix it. Because you ain't gonna hurt Tracy's feelings. Walking in the level of spirituality that God is calling us to as sons of God, your obedience to God can have to become everything to you. And knowing that if I good with God, I good. Can you say that? If I'm good with God, I'm good. Say that. You know what? I just make that person next to you somebody you need to say this to. They may not be the person to say it to, right? But just look at them and tell them, if I'm good with God, I'm good. Say that. Turn to that next neighbor and say that. That's so powerful. Tell them, if I'm good with God. Listen to me. What some of y'all don't understand what you're saying yet. What I'm really saying is, if I bad with you, but good with God, I could. We have been sacrificing our goodness with God to be good with people. I'm at a place now. Listen to me. I ain't trying to prove nobody to nobody else how loving I am. I know I'm loving. I ain't trying to prove nobody else how much I'm concerned. I am very concerned. I'm very loving. But right now, my motivation is being good with God. To let, I want to be good with God. And if it means you walking out, if it means you leaving this church and go find another pastor, I am cool, because I'm good with God. We must be at a place now, it's time for us to grow up with all the nonsense happening in the world today, that God must become priority again. And being good with God is all that matters. And right now, we are filled, our church is filled with people that are not sons of God, because they ain't led by the Spirit of God. They're led by emotions. They're led by feelings. They're led by people and can't hear the voice of God. Get ready to grow up. I'm done. Give God a praise if you receive something today. I'm finished.
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It's your girl Marisha here in your company. It's morning glory. It's a Friday, and we give God praise for the weekend, for this new weekend. It's a weekend we've never seen before. And so we're grateful to God for another opportunity to rest in Him, to gather in His house, to have an opportunity to gather with our family members and friends, and to start a new week all over again. But before we get to the weekend, of course, we've had our time of prayer already for our children as they go into the classrooms this morning. But we want to remind you to be intentional. Yes, be intentional. That there is a list of things that we are covering concerning our children. We're covering their minds, we're covering their friendships, we're covering their teachers, we're covering their administrators. We are covering their sexuality, their identity, their decisions. We're covering the things that come out of their mouth, the things that they say. We're also covering what it is that they see. We're also speaking life over what they hear, over the things that they take in through their ears. And we're being intentional to cover what they entertain, and also to plead the blood of Jesus over them while they sleep. Our declarations today over school campuses is the peace of God and the joy of the Lord, and that excellence would flow through our education system from Grand Bahama to Inagua. We speak excellence. We curse and cancel fighting, not only just amongst our students, but even amongst staff and faculty, and in between students and staff and faculty and teachers. We declare the peace of God, angels on our school campuses today, ensuring that peace remains. And we declare that revival is about to break out in the generations that sit on school campuses today. And we are not leaving out our tertiary institutions. We declare the same thing that we are speaking over our preschoolers, over our infants, over our primary school, junior high, and senior high. Let that be the same declaration we make over our college students and our tertiary education students. So we are being intentional to speak what we want to see over our children and into the next generation. So listen, keep it locked into Glory 93.9 FM. We've got more great gospel music coming your way, so we definitely don't want you to touch that dial. Here's Naomi Rain. The song is called One Name, Jesus. Don't you dare touch that dial.

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Sounds in the background of Chandler Moore. The song is called Oh Mama. 37 minutes gone by the 8 o'clock hour. You're tuned in to Morning Glory on the freshest wave of glory to hit your radio. If you happen to be in your cars at the moment, please do your best to drive with extreme caution and care. We say it every day. Drive to align a life. The life that you save may just be your very own. And also, let's not forget to be intentional in all of our interactions, encounters with friends, family members, co-workers, loved ones, and strangers. Let's ensure that we're being salt and light. Let's make sure that our feet are shod daily with the preparation of the gospel of peace, that whatever room we walk into, we walk in with peace. Amen. Let's determine today to choose joy, to put joy on like a garment, to be intentional as we walk into the office today, as we go about our job today, as we work, that we will be the ones who bring joy into the office atmosphere today, that we be the ones who are smiling, that we bring peace and not chaos and not confusion. Amen. Glory to God. Let's be intentional about that. Let's be the Christians that the Bible says they know who we are because of our love. Let's do that today. That's our challenge for today. So put a smile on your face. Be intentional. Find it. Find it. Find that smile. Be intentional. And let's be the hands and feet of Jesus extended today. Keep it locked into Glory 93.9 FM with your girl Marisha here on Morning Glory. We've got more great gospel music coming your way.

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I've witnessed it.

0: Okay, alright. Okay, alright. Oh, no way. 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

0: None of this new. 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You know that
1: new like a beautiful day. New like my love for Shante. New like the gifts I be giving my kids when they open up on Christmas Day.
2: I wanna know how many of you come to celebrate tonight. I need all the worshipers to make some noise up in here. You know they don't praise them like this no more.
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0: pandemic.
1: Yeah!
0: Society.
1: 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Ready,
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1: Yes! 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
2: Hey!
1: Yeah.
2: He restores.
1: Yeah.
2: He gives life.
1: Yeah.
2: He's coming back. Yep.
1: I am ready for the king.
2: Ooh, yeah,
3: yeah. 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

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That was Letitia Sweeting with I Give You Praise. 12 minutes gone by the 9 o'clock hour. It's your girl Marisha here in your company. You're tuned into Morning Glory. And our posture today is that we are convinced that God is going to finish what he has started in our lives. From the book of Philippians 1 verse 6, being confident of this very thing, that he that began a good work in you will perform it until the day of Jesus Christ. It may look right now like something is incomplete in our lives. It looks like perhaps we have a dream that's unfinished, a healing that's not done, a restoration that's not finished, or maybe you've just feel undone. And the enemy would love for us to interpret the fact that because we feel unfinished or something feels undone, that we have been abandoned, that we have been rejected. But the word of the Lord to us this morning as we go into the weekend is a reminder that in progress is not unfinished. We're just in progress and the master is still working. We're still on this journey. And like we said earlier today, we're still on the potter's wheel and he knows exactly what he's shaping us and forming us into. And we are being transformed from one degree of glory to another, the book of Corinthians says. And we're looking more like him every day. So what he has started on the inside of us, he is still perfecting and he will see it to completion. So today we don't grieve over what looks incomplete and we don't judge where we are now as if it's the final product. Even though we know we're in the middle of the process, we don't make that kind of judgment. We don't come down so harshly on ourselves or judge our situations or our circumstances. We don't give up on this portion of the process where God has already written the ending and it's just ahead of us. So we allow ourselves to patiently endure by faith. Powered by the Holy Spirit, we say it with confidence that God will perform and finish the work that he started on the inside of us. He started it. He is performing it. He will complete it. And the story doesn't end where we are now. It will be completed. And we believe God today. Amen and amen. Well, keep it locked into Glory 93.9 FM. We've got more great gospel music coming your way. Here's our very own Shabbat. The song is called Don't Wait Till the Battle Is Over. Keep it locked into Glory 93.9 FM.

0: Hallelujah. Oh, you better shout in this place tonight. You better shout.
1: Hallelujah. Hallelujah. Let's go. Hallelujah.

Sounds in the background of Dion Kipping. The song is called By Myself. 45 minutes gone by the 9 o'clock hour. It's your girl Marisha here in your company. You're tuned into Morning Glory here on Glory 93.9 FM. God, I need your help is his posture. Oh my God, listen to me. If you need the help of God today, won't you just open up your mouth and ask him to help you right there, right here, right now. We've been declaring it all week. Everything attached to me is flowing, flourishing, and prospering. Everything attached to me is flowing, flourishing, and prospering. That has been our declaration all this week. And I believe that we have the power and the authority to speak those things that be not as though they were. Hold on to this truth today and be convinced that when you say this, that when you declare this thing, when you release this thing, that it's going to be your portion today, that everything attached to me is flowing, flourishing, and prospering. That means our money's not allowed to drop.

0: So, Zaza, 10 years ago, I asked you for that beat. Do you remember that?
1: Yeah, sure.
0: So, I need to know, can I get that beat again?
1: Yes, sir.
0: Let's go!

setting up too. Yeah, yeah. We love setting up. And so we picked this first three songs can be kind of setting up style. Now, if you've never been to a setting up, you're going to be lost right now. Right? He's setting up style. So the band ain't going to play much. Them pretty singers ain't going to sing much. This setting up. Setting up don't have no solo verse. No, ain't no solo verse, no setting up. Everybody join the show. So I can lead you to stomp because you know you have, if you know real setting up, you know what is be in the middle of the setting up. Table. You need a table. Somebody say fire. I ain't never been to that setting up. We ain't no fire. Setting up I be into we a table in the middle. And you have some brethren, some sister in round that table. Now you gotta earn a right to get a seat at that table. Yeah, and every Joe Blow can come sit at the table at the setting up table. You can stand around the side. Because if you round the table, you call a song. Right, right. Y'all lost or y'all with me?

Yes, sir. Somebody bless the Lord. Yes, sir. Yeah. Y'all still with me? There's another song there. Campbell here, Ronald Campbell here. If you're from the Grove, you know Ronald Campbell's song. Yes, I spent in vanity and pride. Come on, y'all sing, man. Yes! Hold on. No, stop. Shh. You said no. Y'all ain't never been said no. You don't sing like that to said no. Everything right there. Slow meter. Right, yeah, you don't do the fast meter. Y'all ready now? Tell them people who be in the praise and worship, tell them slow down. That's praise and worship. That's the praise and worship crowd who going that so fast, man. Clap tambourine so fast at that. Tell them the same praise and worship time yet. The same praise and worship time yet. All right, they're setting up time.

Okay, alright, okay, alright. Oh, no way, I could break it without you. Let's do it together! Whoa!

0: 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We definitely don't take it for granted. You want to keep it locked into the freshest wave of glory to hit your radio as we have wonderful programming coming your way. We have, of course, Joyne with The Shift coming up at 12:30 p.m. And then, of course, later on in the day, we have Dr. Tony Evans with The Alternative. And then we have Focus on the Family with Adventures and Odyssey. So you want to keep it locked in for that. But I leave you with Isaiah 41 verse 10, which says, "Fear not, for I am with thee. Be not dismayed, for I am thy God." Fear, as we've been declaring all week, fear is not prophecy. Fear is memory. Fear is memory. Fear takes something that happened before, something that hurt before, something that failed before, and tries to convince us that it is about to happen again. But we declare that yesterday does not have prophetic authority over tomorrow. History is not prophecy. Just because they left you, just because you failed, just because the door closed, it doesn't mean that everybody's going to leave. It doesn't mean that you will fail again. And it does not mean that the next door will not open. Fear tries to predict our future using the evidence of the past. But faith says this is your destiny, using the evidence of God's word and his character. So when God says not to fear because he is with us, it is a confident assurance that we can hold on to. So today we are not rehearsing our traumas. We are not allowing the historian called fear to speak into our destiny. We are rehearsing the truth. Fear is not prophecy. God's word is. And that is where we rest today, in the name of Jesus. Keep it locked into Glory 93.9 FM. It's your girl Marisha signing off for this weekend, saying until Monday, have a glory-filled weekend.
1: Now listen, I'm not a false prophet. Don't you be a false receiver. But everybody in this room, that God has given you vision. He's put purpose in your belly. I want you to lay hands on somebody's shoulder and tell them you have a finisher's anointing. Some of us have always found ourselves starting things but never finishing. You hear me, Leon? If we always had good ideas where we start and never finish. But I feel a finisher's anointing in this room. Hey, he told Joshua, you may not have it in your hand, but wherever the soles of your feet shall tread, I'm going to give it to you as a possession. I need somebody to just make about three steps and shout, I'm in it right now.

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And worship. 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

0: were, you always will be, and you are still God. And we give you praise and glory this morning. Father, we lift up our children to you. We lift up their minds.
1: Believe
0: God,
1: that Jesus
0: we declare,
1: in
0: let this
1: room,
0: mind be in them, which
1: there's
0: is
1: no
0: also
1: situation that can stay
0: in
1: the
0: Christ
1: same.
0: Jesus. We thank you, God, that
1: can
0: their
1: you let
0: minds,
1: your praise,
0: God, are conducive for learning today, God. We thank you, Father, that the things, God,
1: can we lift up
0: that
1: a
0: they
1: sound
0: think about today,
1: of praise
0: things that are loving,
1: that shakes
0: things
1: graves
0: of good
1: open.
0: Report, things that are noble. We
1: come
0: bless
1: on,
0: you
1: some
0: today,
1: dead
0: God,
1: things.
0: That their
1: there's
0: minds have been transformed
1: there's
0: by your word.
1: Plans,
0: thank you for pure thoughts,
1: members,
0: purity of thoughts, purity of motives today.
1: And a shout
0: for our children, God, we lift
1: up
0: their friendships to you. Thank you for divine connections.
1: I
0: thank you for
1: the a
0: right
1: shout.
0: Relationships
1: to
0: aligned in their path, divine connections. We pray over them in the name of Jesus. We lift up their teachers to you today, God. We pray in the name of Jesus that you would give and supply every teacher with everything that they need to serve our children well today, God. Not only, Father, will you supply everything that they need, but we pray specifically for the exceeding abundant above all that they can have ever asked or imagined for the teachers of our children today. We pray

and to manage staff. Father, we thank you for our children's sexuality that remains pure and innocent, God. Thank you, Father, that you have your hands of protection upon them. Angels assigned to them. They will not be raped. They will not be molested. They will not be fondled. They will not be assaulted. They will not be accosted today. Thank you that your hand of protection is upon them. We curse slips and falls and accidents. We curse broken bones. We curse, God, cuts and bruises, strained and sprained muscles. Oh, yeah. We curse it in the name of Jesus. And we speak, God, divine protection over them in the name of Jesus. Thank you that our children identify as male and female. They know that they are sons of God. Thank you, God. They know that they are children of the kingdom of God. Thank you, Father, that they know who they are in you, God. Help us, Father, to speak the right words into their identity so that they find themselves in you. Father, we give you praise and glory now that their decisions, God, are excellent ones. Thank you, Father, that what comes out of their mouth today is a good report, God. Edifies their body, edifies those around them. We plead the blood of Jesus over what their eyes will be heard today. We plead the blood of Jesus over what their ears will hear today, over what they entertain, even over their sleep tonight. We declare today whatever is taken in will only be held, God, for their forward movement, and whatever is not necessary will be released. We plead the blood of Jesus over school campuses today. We dispatch angels now in the name of Jesus to release peace and joy on school campuses. We declare that revival is breaking out on every school campus in this country, from Grand Bahama to Inagua, both public and private. We even pray for our homeschoolers today, God. We plead the blood of Jesus over the home environment now, God, where children are learning, where instructors are coming into homes, where children are going into homes, where instructors are. We declare that they are covered in the blood of Jesus. And we thank you, God, that you always hear us when we pray. And we seal this prayer in the name of your Son, Jesus Christ. Amen and amen. Come on, help me celebrate God right there. Keep it locked into Glory 93.9 FM. The Life Experience is coming your way in just a few.

0: Father, we pray, God, for your teachers today.
1: It is important that you understand
0: today, God,
1: that the season that you're in now was anointed by God himself. In spite of the condition and all the circumstances, the Bible teaches that you should endure hardness as a

feel it is time for them to be exposed to the things that they need to be exposed to in maturity. We give you praise and glory, God. For everything being protected and covered concerning them, God, we declare that there will be no viruses spread today. No cold, no flu viruses will be spread, or they will come into contact with our children today. We declare that there is a sanctification and a purification of classrooms in the name

We declare the joy of the Lord is released on school campuses today. We declare revival is breaking out on every school campus in this nation. We thank you for our homeschoolers, God, those who are

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Amen and amen. Keep it locked into Glory 93.9 FM. 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This is your girl, Marisha, with Morning Glory.

One more time, y'all sing it with me. Say, sing, be exalted. Be lifted high. Be lifted high. Come on, break out into parts. Say, King of Heaven. King of Heaven. Be glory. Sing, all creation. Hallelujah. Testify. Come on, sing that. You're Jehovah.

the victory. Lucky the Asperger syndrome does not have the victory, God, that your word, God, is the final say over our children. Thank you that the mind that is in our children is the mind that is in Christ Jesus. So we declare, God, that our children are

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Give them boldness, great boldness. Hallelujah, to be representatives of the kingdom on school campuses today. Father, we do.

We thank you that they are covered in the blood of Jesus and sealed in the blood. We give you praise and glory that you always hear us when we pray. And we thank you that we have the petitions that we place before you today. Amen and amen. Keep it locked into Glory 93.9 FM. We've got more great gospel music coming your way. The life experience is coming your way in just a few moments. Don't you dare touch that down.

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1: I got 12 minutes. Romans chapter 8, verse 14. 12 minutes, I promise you 12 minutes. 12 minutes, Alan, at 12:53, you start playing. Set your clock for 12. Set the alarm so the alarm can beep loud. 12:53. All right. For as many as are led by the Spirit of God, they are the sons of God. That's it. Sit down. God bless you. Amen.
2: Amen.
1: Okay. All right. I want you to get... And Father has this thing so heavy on me that I can't leave it alone. I want to give you three things from last week, then I can give you this for this week, and I'm done. 12 minutes. Here it is. Number one, of the things we said last week, write this down, don't forget it, right here, is that victories, oh my God, it's so good, don't miss this. Victories do not always transfer over. Victories do not always transfer over, meaning, don't get so full of yourself because of this victory, believing that you got it now and that you just can't lose. Don't allow your victory to set you up. Let me read it, I have it here. Don't become so drunk from your last obedience, your last victory, your last breakthrough, that you stop looking and listening for the voice of God. Because you could win your way right into losing. So I'm talking all the winners all about me. If you're a winner, you got to keep on listening. Because the moment you are comfortable in your winning, you open the door to begin losing. All right? If you got it, say, I got it. Good. That's one in 1 minute. Number, next one. Your decisions are never just about you. Your decisions are never just about you. As a believer, you cannot be selfish and you cannot be myopic. One more time, you cannot be selfish and you cannot be myopic. You cannot just look at yourself and you cannot just look at now. That cannot be the believer. The believer must understand that everything we do has implications beyond us. There are persons' destiny hinged on your obedience. And some people are going to miss purpose if we don't do what we've been called to do. I had a meeting with a family this week. I won't call their names. I can call their names. Glory to God. I had a meeting with Dalet and Amber. That family, that million-dollar family. I said to them that there are people who can build homes for their family and build their future because of their obedience. That their employees going to be able to get houses in gated communities. Y'all didn't know how to answer good. Let me say it again. Some of you, that God is if your yes is going to determine the future of other people, because your employees going to have employees. Yes. The people that work for you going to have people working for them. But if you don't say yes to God, you're going to hinder now. There's a chain reaction to your disobedience. You don't understand what all you're carrying. Please tell the person next to you, it ain't only me sitting in this chair. I know you just see me, but there are tens of people, probably hundreds, whose lives are dependent on me getting this word and walking in this word. Now, one more time, shout, I cannot lose. I can't afford to lose because there's too much riding on me. And that's not just for your pastor, that's for everyone in this room. That's for everyone, these children we prayed for. Everybody under the sound of my voice, losing cannot happen for you because we need you to win. Yes. Glory to God. I need you. Life, New Zealand needs you. Yes. Hallelujah. All right, so, that's a nice line right here. We will never know the people whose destinies are dependent on us making the right decision. You will never know that. Okay, next one. Number three. Look at the time. Boy, you're rocking and rolling. God continues to speak. Don't miss it. God continues to speak. The three of these points come from Abram's life. But I can't tie it in now just because I can't connect the dots. God continues to speak. Please understand it, that you cannot over-preach this principle. You cannot limit God to what you last heard. Say it again, Pastor. Okay, I will. You cannot limit God to what you last heard. God, why are you shouting so loud? God continues to speak. Don't get so excited when he speaks to you that you go ahead and I gone. Because I didn't hear from God, I gone. No, watch this. He said his word is a light unto our feet. That means he wants to be engaged in every step. God is not a map, he's a GPS. You refer to the map, the GPS talks to you. It lets you know where to turn, where to stop, where to slow down. It lets you know what in the vicinity. I like when I do an in-city driving, in the city, driving my GPS, and it shows me the traffic lights. And it shows me the intersections, because sometimes I slow. And so I can see, and I can check myself, and it shows me the street I cross in, and letting me know that you turn in left in three traffic lights. I struggle with the one that say, especially when it ain't convert to feet, you turn in right in 900 meters. What? What's 900 meters? I ain't sure what that is. So I like the play-by-play, and that's how we're supposed to live by God, with God. We are not supposed to live off of instruction. We live off of voice. Now, this is why, in Scripture, please don't miss this, they build altars. They always build altars when God spoke to them. But watch this, Shemaya. Once they built an altar, they kept on moving. A lot of us building altars and stay around the altar. You don't build altars to stay. The reason you build an altar is because you plan on moving. And so the altar is there to remind you when you come back around about what God did. You don't build. Say this over the mic or say it, turn the mic off. What y'all think? Say it over the mic. Churches are empty now because they built altars and stayed at the altar. What was supposed to be a movement becomes a monument when you don't move from the altar. And we have all around this nation, around the body of Christ, a lot of monuments. But they were supposed to be movements. A lot of people's lives have become stuck because they built them a wonderful safe haven around a victory. And say, boy, we there. I said this back in the old life in the Wong's Plaza. I never ever said this in C.A. Reeves. If I never said it, write it down. Even if I said it before for you, I said write it down. Do not build a house where God tells you to build a tent. Some of you pouring concrete. What you pouring concrete for? All you need is a stake. A stake and some rope put you up on tent because you need to be ready to move just like that. In this life, glory to God, we are supposed to be sojourning. Sojourning means that we're moving through. There are very few places that you are in for good. Please say go further. There are very few people who are in your life for good. Get used to that now. They are not there for good. That mean they bad. That mean their time finished with you. So you got to know when they have reached their expiration date. And here is where, Lord, how much time I got left, Alan? How much time left? Thank you so much. I have 3 minutes left. God constantly speaks. Matthew 4:4 says that we live by every word that proceedeth out of the mouth of God. God is constantly speaking. I don't believe that. Some churches don't believe that. Some denominations don't believe that. They believe that this is the end all be all. And that there's no more speaking to be done. That's a problem for me because the Bible says that Jesus is the word. And last I checked, words are meant to be spoken. He says, I want to direct that. Trust in the Lord all your heart and lean not to your own understanding and all your ways acknowledge him, and he will direct your path. If he's directing my path, that means he's speaking. Is that making sense? So there are persons who serve a mute God. My God ain't mute. My God is constantly speaking, and because he's constantly speaking, we must be constantly positioning to hear what he said. Here's where I end, and this was my opening right here. That back in the day, I don't hear about it no more. I'm Tracy and Sonia, y'all, and Mama Christina. I don't hear about this no more. But back in the day, we used to hear a lot about setting up fixed account. You always heard about you need to get you one fix. You need to get a fix. And here's the big thing. Don't break your fix. These young children don't even know that language. That's the language I grew up on. You set up one little fix, and you don't break that. You let that sit there, because that fix will give you more interest. And that is grow. You need that for down the road. All right? So we had this thing that you don't fix. Now watch this. You don't break your fix. Abram, who we talked about last week, fixed his mind on what God told him in Genesis 12 and 2, the promise that God gave him, you're going to be great, all this kind of good stuff. And all in his mind is fixed on, you're going to be great. Your children, whoever blessed you, can be blessed, this and that and the other. And so being fixed on that, all he could see was that. And so his mind says, I got to protect that so that I don't fall through. He had his mind fixed. Read your notes, Ezra, because you only have a minute and a half left. One of the worst things the believer can ever do is to fix their mind. Say, don't fix your mind. You don't mind it because you was taught all your life. You got to focus. You got to fix your mind. You got to see your problem is and we tell our children this, you don't focus well. What if we silence in the voice of God in them? What if they are not dizzy? They are perceptive. What if they're spirit led? What if ain't nothing wrong with them? What if they don't have ADD? But they actually have a divine connection. Because the Bible says that the wind blows where it listeth. That the spirit of God is like the wind, so it's constantly moving. This idea of spirit being stuck. Spirit don't be stuck. Spirit is always moving. Spirit is always colorful. Spirit is always creative. And we have killed creativity in our children because we can't understand and appreciate it. And not realizing that there could be them being in tap with the creative God, and they were not supposed to just be a plumber. They were supposed to be a plumber and a lawyer. And a lawyer and a doctor. And a doctor and electrician, but you can't see that in your mind because where you grow up in the generation you grow up in, you got to find one thing, you got to stick to that one thing, and you better master that one thing because God only can bless you in one thing. Preach, Pastor, you preaching good. Be careful how you fix your minds. Dancer, read the thing, the boy said, time almost gone. Whenever you set your mind, you fix your mind in any direction, you could run the risk of missing God. Because the Spirit of God is known, watch this, for unrehearsed movements. Spirit of God is known for unpredictability. Is it unpredictability? Is it un or in? Spirit of God is known for that. That's those of us who grew up Pentecostal. Y'all know just like this. We're in church now, church going on, and somebody's about, hey! Unpredictable, Lord Jesus. I mean, you enjoying service, things going right, everything's said, hey! Y'all grew up Pentecostal. Some of y'all grew up. Again. The way I grew up, you expect anything to happen. We don't fell in our church growing up, Karen, don't laugh. We don't fell grow up in our church called Albert Boodle. I say don't laugh, Karen. I just tell you don't laugh. Albert Boodle, Lord God, will get up out in the middle of service, sitting in the front row, you know. You tell us that's going slow, pastor preach. Nothing hot. No, just tell me just go in. Albert would get up and jump almost, and he only is but 5'1". Jump almost high as the ceiling, then broke off running down to the door. Hey! And he come back. Hey! Hey! And then sit down. Karen, am I lying on Albert Boodle? That's what Albert Boodle used to do. Just get up, jump up high, and get up and run and run straight to the door. And our church is Dixie, was right on the main road. So when you step out the door, you went which road? You're like, man. When you step on the door, you smack on Wolf Road, be like, man, Boodle, stop. Lord, that's what I grew up as, and that's what we knew to be the Spirit of God. But now we have this rehearsed plan, the Spirit of God, that works according to our schedule, and we better watch it, because what we think is God, we miss it. And we are connecting ourselves to things and locking into things that God ain't never locked us into. Finish, Denzel. Finish your time. So when you fix your mind on anything but the Spirit of God, you are entering into the danger zone. Because it is here that you begin to perceive what is spiritual through a natural lens and feel the need to assist God in making his will come to pass. Say it again. When you fix your mind on anything but the Spirit of God, you are entering into a dangerous zone. Because it is here that you begin to perceive what is spiritual through a natural lens. You try to fix spiritual things and feel the need to assist God in making his will come to pass. In other words, God trying to shift you from where you are, and you saying, no, this is what God tell me. So you now trying to fix things to make this happen, where God's saying that season is done, it's time to do this. And God doesn't always owe you an explanation. He will give you revelation as you move. Some of us want explanation before we move. God ain't promised you to explain nothing to you. God ain't subject to you. He ain't got to give you an explanation. When he say move, you move. How? Just like that. All right. So this was commonplace in Abram's life. And he constantly made decisions to assist God. Because he was fixed on what he thought he heard from God. And what you heard from God, you did hear, but that was for a season. That was for a time. Yes, you heard God, but don't get stuck on what God last said. We are not married to God's instruction. We are married to God's voice. Say it again, Dennis, because somebody can get confused and say this the wrong way. Listen to what I'm telling you. We are not married to God's instruction. We are married to God's voice. Explain, Pastor. I will. God tells Elijah, go to the brook Cherith. I have prepared a raven to feed you. The raven is coming every morning, every evening, and bringing him food. And the boy living the best life in the middle of a famine. Where this bird was finding the food, I don't know. Was it cooked food? I don't know. Was it chicken? I don't know what it was. But the bird was bringing the boy food, and the boy was eating food every day. And the same God that says go to the brook now says, now leave the brook and go to Zarephath. Many of us would have said, God, I can't leave, because God told me to stay. So you cannot be married to the instruction, because that has an expiration date. So here's my list, and I done. What has you fixed? What is it that you ain't willing to break? What is that goal that you are pursuing that you're going to reach no matter what? I ain't changing this goal for my ma. Because I said, I can buy this property and I can buy this no matter what. Preach, Denzel. I said that by age 40, I can have a Mercedes. So if I got to borrow and borrow and borrow to get the down payment so I can borrow, I can do that because the Lord told me. I see, I had a dream. And in that dream, Pastor, you was there. You know, y'all like bring me your dream. Pastor, I was dreaming, and you was there. And I can't remember what you was doing, but you was there. And you had on like your Shamir. And next thing I know, I was driving a Mercedes S500. And I know that's what the Lord had for me. And then I saw the devil, like he was trying to hold on the bumper, but I know that's him trying to stop me. And so now you're getting all kind of debt, getting your life all jacked up because of what you think you heard. All right? Who is that? So what is that non-negotiable goal that you're pursuing? Who is that friend that you cannot live without? Who is that friend who's a fixture in your life? You can't get rid of them. Where's that place that you always go to when you're broken? Where's that place that got you fixed? Some of us got a place that got us fixed that we just go to. What's that comfort food that you always go to when you need comfort? I said food, but you know what I mean. This by the school Sunday is why I want to say everything I want to say. Right. What got you fixed? Can I talk to some spiritual people? You sure your tongues ain't got you fixed? Some of us got some tongues we got to disconnect to, because they didn't lose power a long time. But they are default. So then we go through. And that's become, you don't realize now you fix. Because that didn't lose power. God didn't move from that a long time. God in heaven, God saying, English, English, English. English, that you're calling demons. You're chanting. Stop that. Stop. God saying, the angel saying, stop. Talk in English. No. Because my pastor tell me must pray in the Holy Ghost. No, you cannot get. Are y'all getting what I'm saying? What has you fixed? What? That activity that you got to engage in every Boxing Day and every New Year's Day, you fixed? Okay, slow. That thing you got to do every year, every Boxing Day, every New Year's Day, you cannot not do that. Because you just got to do it. You sure you'll fix? See, we think fix is only cuckoo soup. What? Hey, my church ain't saved, you know. I say cuckoo soup, somebody, I saw somebody in the crowd. I ain't going to rest. Nothing but the cuckoo. My church ain't saved. I got an unsaved church. What is it that you believe God brought into your life that you refuse to let go of? What is that activity? What is it? And God says, the word to you is, you got to break the fix. You're going to have to break the fix. God challenged me with something big time on this way. And I said, No, this, I ain't gonna say it because then it can put pressure on me. I have a fix, and it's something simple. I have a fix. I started saving silvers off the school. That's what I developed the thing of saving silvers. And I brought my silvers collection back home. Had it while me and Ron was married. Rough time hit, and we had to live off my savings. My silvers, we was buying grocery off my silvers. That would have been years ago. And now I didn't build my silvers back up to big, more than it's ever been before. I cannot give someone in a store silvers. I can't do it. I give you straight money, and you are giving me silvers back. Because I need that. I can put that in my little collection. My collection jamming. It's in an undisclosed location. Undisclosed location. Under lock. Y'all never know what it is. I get armor cars around that. And I started to think, Denzel, can you spend all that? Are you willing to break that fix? And I said, God, let me push it to people, man. You don't distract me. And I figured me again, what if I tell you to spend all them silvers this week? God, let me preach. God, I got a word. These people are in bondage. You want to talk about silvers? The people need to be free, Lord. He said, what have I told you? To spend all, empty your entire silvers collection and spend it. One day Malika found one of my stashes and she needed some money to go. She's drying, you know, you don't dry a blanket home, y'all know, right? Just bring up your little small washing machine. You can't super wash. So she's drying some blankets. Y'all slow, but. So she's drying some blankets and she say, Denzel, say anyway, see the $10? I said, what $10? She said, I took $10 of your silvers. I don't want no $10. No, that's like I don't want, like, for real, like, and I realize it. Y'all think I fixed? I look fixed? I said, girl, I don't want no stupid $10. She said, I can go and get the silvers. I don't want it no more. No, I don't want you to come bring me no $10 of silvers. You took my silvers out of my tank. That's my work. And I didn't take the $10 for true. I don't want it. It's my silvers. You know what's time to take me when I go to KFC? When I go to the salad bar? Your bill is $19.05, $20. No, man, you're 5 cents? No. And Nia's been in the car. Nia said, shut up. Shut up. I said, I have no service. I said, Daddy, right in your... We had to break our fix. Father, I stretch. But, and I use an example I done for true. I use an example because all of us got things that they could be in the way of us hearing God. As simple as that is, what is yours? Not because, oh my God, not because God said it, it means you must be stuck to it. That's what he said. What is he saying? What is he saying now? I'm not telling you just to discard what God said. I'm telling you to be open to what he is saying now. That friend that was your friend for 22 years, this would be the end of it this year. They walk you through all them struggles of your life. They walk you through your divorce, through your children growing up, they're your child godparent, and God's saying they cannot make it in 2025. But they're my child godparent. God said, I know. But they cannot make it because you've got to change seasons and their job is done. I believe I'm in the house. And right there, Father, I pray now, God, that we hear your voice to move as your spirit directs us. That we will not be so loyal to our convictions that we factor you out of the equation. Pray, God, that we don't be like how Abram was, stuck on an instruction that he could not hear your voice for his everyday life. I pray, God, that we will be sons of God, because sons are led by the Spirit of God. For thine, O God, is the kingdom, the power, and the glory forever. Every head is bowed, every eye is closed while we're in this moment. If you don't have a church home, and you say, boy, listen, I think I need to make this church my church home. I think I found my church. I think I need to make this place the house that I connect to, that I find, I establish my anchor in for me and my family. If that's you and you believe you found your church and you want to make a commitment today to connect with this church family, I want to give you this chance now. If that's you, there's no pressure whatsoever, but I just want to make sure I don't miss this moment for you. If you are here and you want to make this church your church home, just lift your hand right now. You may be considering it and say, well, you know what, this may be my morning. I see a hand in the back. Glory to God. I see another hand. Is there another person? Say, you know what, I believe I found my church. I believe I found my church. I don't want to miss this moment for you. I don't want to take this for granted. Is there another person? If Minister Jody isn't here, I need a minister to get to that lady whose hand is up in the back there. Somebody to help me from member relations right in the back. Oh, there's another hand over there. Glory to God. Oh, you're there. Okay, you sent somebody? There's another hand over here. Is there anybody else? Say, you know what? I found my church and I want to make this my church home. Life clap for these two hands that are up right now. Glory to God. Is there one more person? Say, you know what? I want to make this. You may be online, maybe overseas somewhere. And you say, you know what? I found my church. I want to connect with this church and make this my home. Wherever you are, just indicate online. Glory to God. Wonderful for these two wonderful daughters right here, right over here, and right over here. Can we give God praise for both of them? All of the visitors, all of our guests, we love you so much. Thank you for being a part of the life experience. If the word bless you today, can you give God praise for the word at this time?
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Now listen, I'm so excited for today's conversation. Whether you're tuned in via Glory 93.9, listening to the radio, on Facebook, YouTube, and of course my faithful TikTok watchers. Hey Latoya, how you doing? I'm so excited to be in your company today. And I want to say welcome back to The Shift. Yesterday we began a conversation that, you know, really sparked some thoughts, right? We started to talk about what it means to think outside the box, right? We went through so many things that I'm going to reiterate before we move further into today's topic. But I want to say that this is part two. So if you know anyone that's in need of a shift, I want you to tag them in the comment section. I want you to share this live broadcast, and I want you to let them know that we are locked and always loaded. We are ready for today's conversation. Hey, Shantika. Hey, Patience. Patience, say good afternoon. You have to add like a bunch of S and say shifters. You have to make it long. Hey, Tika. I hope you're having a great day. You know, we explored yesterday, you know, challenging those self-limiting beliefs, our self-concept. We, you know, did so many, and you know, I started to sit down and I thought about this, and I say, you know something, these shifters, like I oh man, I love y'all so much. And I promise you, every day, Monday through Friday, I'm so excited for, there you go, Patience, you got it, there you go, yes, you are officially a shifter now. Yes. But I'm so excited to have this conversation. Of course, before I move any further, the call and text lines, they're open. They're in the caption on your screen and in the comments section. Today, the call line is 242-827-2543. And the text line is 242-817-2544. Now, I don't really know what's going on with my voice today. I feel like I sound a little nasally, but I'm giving God the glory. I'm giving God the glory anyhow. My producer is like shaking his head at me, and I don't really feel like being judged today. I don't know. Is it just me? I don't want to be judged today or tomorrow or the

where Jacob becomes Israel. What is it called? In the place called Peniel, where he wrestled with the angel or wrestled with God. Secondly, yesterday we spoke about, you know, you don't live from your future until you see yourself there. Hey, Miss Bodie, how are you? All right. Then we talked about your life moving in the direction of your self-image. And I'm just going quickly through these so that we can get into today's part. And then we talked about your mind having an internal thermostat. Oh, that was so good. Oh, man, that sit with me, right? And then we talked about identity answering three questions. Who am I? Whose am I? And why am I here? We also talked about how, you know, God never calls you according to your limitation. We didn't get to this part, and this is what I want to start today's topic or part of today's topic with. And it is this: identity requires evidence. You don't just pick up and say you are different. Your habits start to speak for you. Your calendar reveals your priorities. And that, honestly, that's for me, right? Your spending reveals what you value. Your conversations, and this is what I feel that many are guilty of, your conversations reveal your thinking. The kind of conversations that you entertain, the kind of conversations that you hold, reveal how you think. Not only how you think in general, but how you think about yourself. Transformation doesn't happen from the outside in. It happens from the inside out. And I believe that, you know, as a result of this topic, I believe that God is trying to, or doing that work on the inside of us that we can then see on the external. We focus on the makeup. We focus on the hair. We focus on the car. We focus on the house. We focus on the, the things that can be taken away, the temporal things. But I want you to think on eternal things. I want to ask you this question, or really a series of questions. Who told you who you are? I'll wait. Who told you who you are? Is your identity, and I have to start here, is your identity based on your past, based on your trauma, or based on what God promised? What labels, and see, I told you a series of questions. What labels have you accepted that God never gave you? See, when you are someone that is extraordinary, when you are someone, you know, filled with purpose, and, you know, it can be seen in some cases, there are many labels that people will try to put on you. Oh, she's not humble. Oh, she is this. Oh, she is mean. Oh, she is that. Oh, she isn't friendly. And there are labels, or she will be a drug addict. She will give up halfway, like her mommy, like her daddy. She just like, and we take on these labels that God never gave us. We take on labels from wounds. Are you living from your calling or only reacting to your wounds? What version of yourself, and this is my last question, and I'm going to move. What version of yourself are you protecting because it's familiar? See, you don't want to let go of that attitude. You don't want to let go of that way of thinking. You don't want to let go of that self-concept. You don't want to let go of those self-limiting beliefs because it is familiar. It is the evil that you know. You know how people talk about, they say, you know, something, this is the lesser of both evils. No. Why we even choose an evil? Identity is the root and your behavior is the fruit. You know something? I know I talk it, you know. I feel like a rapper at all right now, right? You will never consistently live, and this is so hard. You'll never consistently live above the person you believe yourself to be. So whatever you believe about you,

0: All right. Like I mentioned this scripture yesterday about do not be conformed to the pattern of this world, but be transformed by the renewing of your mind. It brings me back to my first point. Forget the box. And I started this yesterday, but I want to go a little further. Forget the box. People often say, and you can look at the graphics for, you know, today's show and think outside the box. We get it. But people often say, think outside the box. But sometimes God is trying to say something else to us. The box represents those limitations. The boundaries that you have placed on yourself, the things that you think about yourself, you immediately start to, and I talked about this yesterday, you immediately start to list reasons why something can't happen. Point number two, and because I don't want to stay there too long. Point number two, break the rules. Now, I know this is going to be little, but break rules. And I'm not talking about, you know, breaking laws. Right? But I'm talking about breaking the rules, right? Not laws, not breaking civil laws, but breaking the invisible barriers that you have accepted without questioning them. You think, I'm too old, I'm too young, no one in my family has ever done this, I need money before I can start. Success only comes by doing this particular thing, by being with these particular people. And many of these things aren't facts. They're just limitations. They're inherited beliefs. And even as we continue, you know, in this subject, I want to introduce a new concept. And I want to say a mindset, really. Because in order to move forward, in order to start to forget the box, there is a concept called pay them dust. Now, I read this in a book, but I started to do more research on it. Pay them dust, and I have a definition for you. Pay them dust is a modern expression that means to deliberately ignore someone or something that does not deserve your time, energy, attention, or emotional investment. It means refusing to engage with negativity. Hey, Bianca. Hey, Mr. Marley. I'm refusing to engage with negativity, distractions, unnecessary criticism, or people who are trying to pull me off course. See, I want to stick a pin right there. Why? Because many of us, whether we like to address it or not, we cannot get outside the box, forget the box, think outside the box, however you want to term it. We cannot do that because we are still distracted. I want to say distracted. We are still focusing on unnecessary criticism. Or they say I'm not slim enough. They say I'm too skinny. They say I'm too bright. They say I'm too pretty. They say I'm too ugly. They say I'm not intelligent enough. They say I don't sound like this. They say I don't talk like that. They say I don't have the clothes. I don't have the hair. I don't have the look. I don't have the aesthetic. And you focus on all of these things. As a matter of fact, let's take it a step further. You start to look at what someone else is doing. And you say, oh, well, I see, and she was able to go, and I don't even know how. And you become a hater, just like that. Battling jealousy, why? Because of distraction. When you pay someone dust, and man, listen, I sat down and I thought about this. When you pay someone dust, what you are saying is, I am choosing to intentionally disengage. See, you know, we like to say things like, you know, the smoke is free, what you 4i5, guilty, right? Smoke is free, what you 4i5, and we go through all of these things, but it isn't, paying them dust isn't about being rude or being arrogant, you know. It's about protecting your focus. And if you are honest, and let's pause right here. If you are honest, You have become distracted. You allowed, hey Ashley, you allowed what they said about you, how they feel about you, the sabotage going on, you know, behind the scenes that you shouldn't have known about, but you know about. You allow all of these things. You know something? You are hesitating to post. You are hesitating to even post on your status. You are hey LaTonya. Oh, how you doing, honey? Right? You are afraid to change the way you look because you say, you know something? I don't want them to feel like I feel like. No. You have to protect your focus. Why? Because there is something on the inside of you. Many of you listening. Something locked deep on the inside of you that you refuse to unlock because you've become distracted by negativity. Hey, Shanda. You've become so distracted. Unnecessary criticism. People who are trying to pull you off course. LaTonya says, listen, you guess, protect that focus. Patience says, heavy on refusing to engage with negativity. And you know, it's thank you. It's tricky because sometimes the distractions are so covert that you could almost miss it. You don't know you're distracted until it's like, I want to say like until you're distracted. I don't know if that makes sense, but you don't know until you realize, oh man, I really shouldn't have engaged. I really shouldn't have responded that way. Thinking outside the box requires selective attention. Yes, I love you, but I cannot give you that attention. Yes, I respect you, but I cannot give you that attention because if I give you that attention and I focus on what you're trying to project on me. You know something? I don't think that, and maybe this could be a little naive, right? But let's just go with it for a minute. I don't think sometimes people's intention is to distract you. That's one part. And then I think there are sometimes then they are deliberately distracting you. But I'm talking about the other one now. I think they become a distraction to you based on their limitations. So let's say, you know, you want to do a particular thing. You want to start this business. You want to write this book. You want to release this song. But based on their past limitations, they start to spew that negativity or project that negativity onto you, not deliberately saying, okay, well, you can't do it. But when they put themselves in your shoe, they can't see how they would do it, which is why they become a distraction. I hope I said that good. But, you know, it's tricky because you have to discern when someone, and this can come from family members, this can come from leaders, this can come from friends, this can come from spouses, because they can't think outside themselves. And what they really lack is foresight. So they think in their mind, okay, I was unable to do this at a certain age. I was only able to get my house at the age of 55, and there's nothing wrong with that. But that's not my portion. That's not what I am accepting. That's not what I'm willing to go through. Patience, you are so right. Patience says, you have to know, I remixed what you said, but you got to know what to take on and what to leave to God, honestly. And Patience also says, this is why it's so important to be around like-minded people, not people who are restricted in their thinking. Agreed. But here's the thing, Patience. You don't know that they are restricted in their thinking until you level up. See, we can agree. The Bible talks about how can two walk except they agree. We can agree at the age of 20. We can agree at 25, but when I get to 30, when I get to 35, when I decide to level up, then your limited thinking is exposed. See, it's not only about just being with like-minded people, but to be with people who are able to, and I describe it as bend, they're able to pivot, they're able to evolve with every part of your life. I have a friend, and you know, we always talking, and she was telling me about how she was applying for, you know, this job. And a family member was like, oh, child, you know how things go in the Bahamas. You got to know this one, got to know that one. And she just started, I tried to do the same thing before and they denied me. And I tried to do this before and they told me that I couldn't do. And they told me that, and I was just same age and they didn't let me. And she went on with all of these things. And my friend started, she said, you know, Jonae, just by listening to her, she made me afraid. I did not want to apply anymore. But then she said, when I realize your life is not my life, your journey is not my journey, I have to pay you dust. I can't focus on what you're right, Chanda, projecting their fear on you. I cannot focus on your limitation and call it mine. I cannot focus on what you were unable to do and call it mine. And this is a part of thinking outside of the box, forgetting the box. Because I saw the sign, and I don't know, for those who live in Nassau, I saw the sign on the car says, no limits. When I say to myself that I'm going to think out of the box, I've already placed a limit on me. When I say something like, the sky is the limit, no, beyond the sky. Because I've already placed a limit based on how far I can see. And this is why, and I'm going to get into that in a few, but this is why having foresight is so, so pivotal in this season of your life. Not every opinion deserves your attention. And this is something that, I learned the hard way. I won't even lie. I wanted to please everybody. I wanted everybody to be okay. I wanted everyone to understand. I wanted to be palatable. I wanted to be palatable. I wanted everyone not to be offended. I wanted everyone to be comfortable. And in order to make everyone comfortable, it means that I must now sacrifice myself and the work that God is doing in me. Shonda, clock it. People pleasing, that's exactly what it was. So I had to learn every opinion does not deserve attention. Every lie isn't worth being addressed. Every response, you know what it does? It costs you emotional energy. And you know, I watched this video. And this young lady, she was talking about, you know, if you're trying to scale your business. Shantika says, it's okay to agree, but I can't relate. Ritz says, so true. Hey, how you doing? Shonda says, let them be wrong about you. No. Prove the doubt is wrong. No, like God really has to prove them wrong. And it's not up to me to do that. But I watched this video. And this young lady was talking about how she was trying to scale her business, you know, to make it $1 million business and et cetera. And, you know, she started to give advice and she was like, listen, don't be in a relationship and trying to do all these things, trying to date and trying to do all these things and trying to evolve. It doesn't work together. Now, hey, Vano, how you doing, baby? Right? This is the point that she was making. She said she was trying to build her business and date the same time. This is just her story, right? And she said she's a creative. So anytime that she would, you know, get into, you know, a row with her boyfriend or, you know, something, or he didn't do something according to the plans, it would throw her off and it would throw her creativity off. And I say all that to say there are some people in your life that are throwing off your creativity. Y'all don't have to say nothing. Just let me talk. Don't say nothing. Just, you know. There are some people in your life that when you get around them, your judgment is clouded. Your creativity is limited. You cannot think beyond what you see. You cannot see beyond what you see. You cannot look, and it sounds funny, but you cannot look into the future, or you cannot dream. And it's a dangerous environment to be in, because what it does is it slowly kills the dream on the inside of you. And I'm not saying don't date or don't have a spouse, or that's not my point. But I'm saying there are some work environments, there are some church environments, there are some friendship environments, there are some business environments that don't allow you to evolve, that don't allow you to grow. And sometimes what it takes for you is a change in scenery. What it takes for you is a change in your outlook and your perspective to cause you to shift. But you cannot do that if you're still in the box. As a matter of fact, you are the box. You are the limitation for you. You are the thing that is blocking you from getting to the next level. See, we don't like to think about ourselves or view ourselves as our own limitations. We don't like to see that. We don't like to accept that. Chanda says, you are the weapon formed against yourself. Dr. Lewis says, it's about alignment. Agreed. It's about alignment. And I cannot stay aligned or be aligned with the will of God, with the plan that God has for my life, if I'm giving everything, everyone attention. If I'm allowing them to project their belief systems onto me. Has someone ever told you something so much about yourself that you start to believe it? Let's say someone just says, you know something, you're full of confusion. Every time they see you, you're full of confusion. You're full of confusion. You're full of confusion. And for the first 5 times, you didn't believe them, you know. But by the 6th, 7th time, it's like, wait. I must see full of... You start to believe the projections. You start to believe... You don't have to defend what God has already defined. And to be honest, some of you are defending because you haven't heard God define you. You want to hear from everyone else. You want to read it everywhere else. You want to scroll on TikTok. You want to watch the shift to just let Joy Nate define you. No, that's not up to me. When God defines you, you don't have to worry about anything or anyone else. This is a serious thing. Every distraction delays your destination. Anytime you decide not to pay someone dues, you hinder, you delay. Shantika says, they don't know the power they were born with. No, really? Sometimes we don't. Here's what I want to share with you. When you are thinking outside the box, you don't let someone who is living inside a box dictate how far, how much, and what you should do. Miss, ma'am, sir, you are still in a box. How can you tell me, trying to get outside the box, outside of my limitations, my self-limiting beliefs, tell me, oh, you know something? Dr. Lewis says, I'm going to use that today. You don't have to defend what God has defined. No, you don't. You are still in the box, Miss, Ma'am, Sir, Doctor. What else? What else title? What other title? The arch of all arch. You are still the box. You are in the box. I want you to think. someone in a box dictating your life outside of it. You have to break the rules. And I'm not talking about being out of order. I'm not talking about being rebellious. I'm not talking about being outside the will of God. But what I am saying is move beyond what you have been limited by. We don't break the rules. You know why? Because we like certainty. We like stability. We like predictability because it feels safe. We don't break the rules. Let me tell you why. We don't break the rules and can move beyond our limitations. You know why? Because we don't like failure. We don't want to look bad. That's the word. We don't like to be uncomfortable. We don't like to be talked about. We don't like to be misunderstood. And we would rather play it safe, fly under the radar instead of above the clouds. Playing it safe is you just saying, you know something, God, I'm not going to do anything with this calling that you have placed on the inside of me. You avoid risk, not because God said no, but because your fail say, listen, hey, take it down a notch. Hello, who do you think you are? Do you remember what you just came out of? Do you remember that? And you know the enemy is crafty. Do you remember that sin you were just in? You remember that baby you had at a wedlock? You remember that divorce? You remember. You remember that? Chantika says, whose voices are we listening to? You can spend, listen, years, protecting yourself from failure and killing your destiny. I should say, Lord, my internet fighting up against me. Listen, you gotta tell the internet no weapon. They'll never light up. So there is this video. It's always a video, right? There is this video that I saw. This young lady, she was talking about, you know, she moved to a different state, country, temporarily without her children. And she did it because she had to, you know, gain some stability, but, you know, everyone couldn't go along. And she said, everyone called her crazy. Everyone said that she was a horrible mother. She was selfish. She made the wrong decision. You know, and I feel like this is the difficulty with being outside the box and forgetting the box, is that when you have no evidence of what you know you can be, you just have a feeling, you just have that inclination, like, I'm going to be and I need to shift. And there is no evidence around you. And every action that you do or every decision that you make looks so stupid. Yes, I said stupid. You look silly. You look big and dumb. Like the old people say, you look big and dumb. Big and dumb at that grown age you should have had. You should have had more structure than this. And you're right, Shonda. There's no blueprint to this shift. You become that blueprint. And the issue with being the blueprint is that the blueprint has so much scrutiny. Being the first to ever accomplish something. I watched this video again. I don't know. I love videos, Muncy, right? And this is about Snoop Dogg. And he was talking about, you know, his team of advisors was telling him not to collab with Skechers. He said, you know, Jordan have Nike. And, you know, he's at the top of his game. He's not moving. And he didn't want to compete with Jordan. He just wanted his own lane. And that's many of you listening today, that you don't want to compete with someone. I don't want to be better than who I see on the top. I just want my own lane. And he said, you know, the people around him were convincing him not to collab with Skechers. Like, Skechers, Snoop Dogg, You don't see it. And he said his friend Martha Stewart advised him. He said, listen, Skechers is everywhere. It is the household brand. You have every generation wearing Skechers. You have the baby, the mummy, the daddy, the person cooking, the person cleaning. Everyone, they're wearing Skechers. And he said that was the best decision of his life. What am I saying? Maybe to think, and this is not for everyone, but maybe to think outside that box, maybe to get out of that box, maybe to forget that box is to collab. And collab in an unconventional way, because you wouldn't equate Snoop Dogg with Skechers. That's just for those who get it. So this young lady, she had this vision of what she wanted her life to be like. She had this vision of, you know, how she wanted her family to live, how she wanted her children to live. But other persons, you know, saw it as abandonment. Other persons saw it as, you know, she is being selfish. And this is where, you know, that mediocre thinking comes in. Mediocrity is settling for average when you were created for excellence. You have accepted being mediocre because everyone around you is lower than mediocre. It's all right. It's not about talent. It's not about gifting. It's not about your ability. But it's about accepting less than your potential because excellence requires too much consistency. It requires too much intentional effort. You know, and in some cases, being mediocre or mediocrity can be twisted as spiritual. And you know what it sounds like? It sounds like, I'm just waiting on God. I'm just waiting. I'm just waiting on my time. I'm just waiting on my place. But what you're really doing is hiding. What you're really afraid of is being seen and being judged. What you're really afraid of is you don't want people to think that you're all that, but you are the birthday. You are that girl. You are that guy. Hi, hello. You're really hiding and you're really afraid. And that's okay, you know. It's okay to be afraid because it is scary. But don't allow that fear to keep you locked in. I'm going to help you. How to leave this mediocre level. One, you have to be inspired. If that means that you need to change your environment, change it. If that means that you need to read more books, you need to travel, you need to learn, you need to listen, you need to observe people doing what you dream about, do that. Exposure, and this is something that this is both my producer and Pastor Oslin Jadart spoke about on numerous occasions, but exposure expands expectation. When you are exposed to new ways of living, new levels, your expectation for what is possible increases. So I don't just say that I want to forget the box, but I have to observe, I have to read or learn or travel, listen to someone who has gotten to that level. And it doesn't mean that they don't have fear. It just means that there are some things that I need to learn. So once I'm exposed, my expectation expands. My anticipation expands. I become more hopeful. I become more inspired. Why? Because I see someone. It's like having caviar for the first time. When you are exposed to a level, and I want you to think about this in every area of your life. This is spiritual. This is natural. In your home. Hey, Antonia. How you doing, baby? Tika says, the vision is refined. You start everything. Listen, when you have exposure, it's like everything has color. Like the colors are more, you know, brighter and everything is more defined. Y'all ever watch the movie Limitless? And, you know, he takes a pill and then everything just seems brighter and everything just seems more clear. Yeah. Exposure. And I'm not... See, exposure doesn't only come from traveling. It doesn't only come from shifting your environment. You can read. You can learn. You can watch videos. You can listen to podcasts. Second point, shift your perspective. Now, I did a show on this, and I'm probably going to go back at it at some point. Two people, and I want you to hear me good, two people can experience the same storm, the same tragedy, the same difficulty, the same divorce, the same betrayal, the same rejection, the same abandonment, but one sees punishment. The other sees preparation. Could I tell you, all of what you view as difficult, all of what you view as unnecessary and that painful relationship within your family or that painful relationship with your friend, and you know it can apply to any area of your life. Whatever you see as difficult, I invite you to shift your perspective and see it as preparation. There are some things that I have went through that I now understand why. It has made my skin a little thicker. And I felt that in the moment it was cruel. I felt in a moment like it was unnecessary. I felt like, you know, I was being pressed and stretched. And, you know, it was hard. It was ugly. I wanted to quit. But when I realized that my expectation because of my exposure. See, all of what you are experiencing, the good, bad, the ugly, the sad, the crying, the disappointments, the expectation of the people that you feel, you know, should have your back, should be with you all along the way. The friends that you have to lose, the relationships that you had to grieve. Oh, man. It's preparation. It's preparation, and it's making your skin just a little bit thicker, not thicker to become bitter or callous or cold and unforgiving, but thicker to withstand the pressure of your next level. If you can't master people's projections, people's negativity, them calling you everything but a child of God, if you can't handle 5 people, how can you handle 20? How can you handle 100? How can you handle thousands? Perspective determines possibility. What if, and these are questions that you have to ask yourself. What if this isn't happening to me? What if this is happening for me? Oh, Ashley, okay, I know what you mean. I'm not quite sure though, but I get it. What if this is not happening to me? the rejection, the abandonment, the hurt, the pain, the betrayal, the isolation, the friend, the spouse, the leader, the co-worker, the boss, the environment, the organization, that y'all know, the cousin, the auntie, the uncle. What if this isn't happening to me? It's happening for me. Point number three. Change your environment. Now, wait. I know I said a lot about environment a moment ago, but I want you to hear me. Change your environment. There are some instances that you cannot avoid the people that bring you pain or have brought you pain or have caused some trauma in your life. Changing the environment in that case looks like changing your perspective, and it looks like paying them dust. Your environment, Shantika says, they are part of the process. No, they are. Changing your environment shapes your expectation. Could I tell you that you can create your own environment? I traveled, and I just began to, walking through the airport, I just began to observe, airports can be so chaotic. Everyone is just trying to get to their gate. Everyone is just trying to lug their bags along, or they have children, or, you have girl groups just happy to be there, and you have guys standing up, it's pretty chaotic for the busy airports that is. But there's always that one person at their gate ahead of time or on time, settled, reading a book and not allowing that chaotic environment to bring chaos within them. I talked about this yesterday, and it really stuck with me. And my friend was talking about, how this person called her infectious, her aura, her smile, her everything about her personality was infectious. And we did the comparison that while we should be infectious and we should be influencing others, we are now being influenced and have become infected. And when you observe that one person, and I want you to pay attention to it, there's always a random person that has a book in their hand or headphones on, right? And they created their own environment in the middle of chaos. There are some situations, there are some places and spaces that we cannot avoid. So I'm not just telling you, cold turkey, everybody. What I'm saying is, create your own environment within that environment. If your environment only celebrates survival instead of excellence, create your own environment. You will start to dream bigger. You will start to see further. And this is what I wanted to get to earlier. It's about having foresight. Foresight is the ability to see beyond today and prepare for tomorrow, before tomorrow. I'll say it again. Foresight is the ability to see beyond today. I have to see futuristically, see beyond today, and prepare before tomorrow. Prepare for something before it arrives. So when we have foresight, or when we have vision, it speaks to seeing the endless possibilities. Possibilities. Intrusive thoughts, right? Foresight, what it does, it prepares you and it causes you to not respond from your emotions. Most people lack foresight. Case in point, Jesus on the cross. Had they known who he was, they would not have crucified him. Hi, hello. foresight. You can't see beyond today. You can't see beyond. You can't see beyond the room that you are in. You can't see beyond this live broadcast. You can't see beyond it. And you make emotional decisions instead of strategic ones. You are not strategic. You're not methodical. You're not planning. You don't think it deserves all of that, but your life is being stuffed out. You are being sabotaged left, right, and center, and you don't think you need strategy? You don't think you need foresight? Okay. You start to focus on immediate comfort, temporary comfort. Hey, Miss Amy, instead of long-term impact, I know I'm talking to you. Yes, I'm talking to you. You are reacting to life instead of preparing for it. Without foresight, without that preparation, without that planning, everything becomes urgent. Everything becomes rushy, rushy, rushy because you don't plan. Preparation becomes your advantage. And there are people that, you know, like to say, spiritual people, I don't like to plan because the Lord talks about, you know, a man has plans in his heart, but the Lord, no, we're trying to use scripture to cover it up. You refuse to prepare. You feel like having a plan is putting God in a box. No, having a plan says, God, listen, I am so grateful for what you have given me that I'm going to steward it well. But I am open enough. Hey, Sermon, I am open enough that if you decide to change this plan, I'm with it as well. But that's better than me going in at the seat of my pants, just want to do what I want to do, how I want to do it. You know, it's sort of like that worship leader that says, musicians just flow with me. I don't really know which direction we're going to go in today. What? And don't get me wrong. I'm all for, you know, the spontaneous. Yes. But you, that's like the preacher getting up. Oh, I could not prepare a sermon because I believe the Lord just wants me to flow. Yes, I believe I'm with you. But you mean to tell me this infinite God ran out of things to tell you to prepare? I don't know. Maybe it's me overthinking it. And I'm not saying, you know, prepare just to be confined. But I'm saying prepare to let you know, God, I love and I respect and I honor what you have placed on the inside of me so much that I need to prepare. Not having all my ducks in a row or feeling like I'm perfect, but to show you. Okay, case in point. You go, females, you go on a date with a guy. Imagine he picks you up and he just starts to ride around. Let's say Nassau, right around Nassau. Oh, I don't really know where I wanted to take you. I just say, wherever we end up, it's where we end up. And then say, oh, I just wanted to keep it spontaneous. What will you think? You will think, well, you don't care about me. You didn't care enough to prepare. You didn't care enough to, you know, methodically plan to book a reservation. How do I know? Think about this. As a woman, how do I know how to dress? What if we're going to, you know, a suit and tie kind of restaurant? But no, you want to take me to McDonald's. Anonymous text to say, I can't sit on her now. I can't even. Gotta be crazy. Is that these ninjas have to be crazy? Ah, she says, that's how you separate the sheep from the goat. Because what do you mean you don't know? You taking me on a date
1: and you don't know where you will go?
0: You want me to tell you what I like to eat when I get in the car?
1: No, your head can't be good.
0: Because what, you know, and you know how we go. What on me says you shouldn't be prepared? Do I have conk on my forehead? Drop me? As a matter of fact, don't drop me home. You know how we go. We like to call our friend. Hey, pick me up, please. Don't drop me back home. Please, don't drop me. Just let me go. Let me go radio. Thanks. But that's what it looks like when we fail to prepare. We want to go in with no strategy, no business plan. And we just say we go in. I just say I have an emergency. And you know we always have that friend on speed dial. Hey, if you see me, say call me. Just call me and just make up something. And then I have to go. Oh, yes. Oh, yes. Trust me. We are actress. Yes. The patient says. It's just going to make me scream. Patient says, what tabla say? Leave me here alone. Leave me there alone. Y'all have to stop. Patient says, no, but for real, you okay though? No, really. Really, Haitian Javier? Really? You can imagine. Big girl woman like me, you pick me up and don't know where you taking me? No reservation? No plan? That's how we look when we fail to prepare. All of this, what you say you want to experience in your life, you have to prepare for. And I'm not only talking about external preparation, because you can look the part, and the moment you open up your mouth, we can tell you don't really belong here. Ouch. Read a book. Work on your articulation. Work on your enunciation. Work on expanding your vocabulary, because it makes no sense. You look like you belong there and you sound like you should be with the chickens. You go in every room that God has ordained for you, set you up in to trauma dump. You lead with, oh, they did this to me. You lead with, oh, my mommy, my daddy. Every significant shift in your life, and we're gonna listen, and I'm still nowhere near, but every significant shift in your life costs something. You may have to sacrifice some sleep, sacrifice some food, sacrifice some friends, sacrifice some, you know, sacrifice some flesh. Sacrifice that comfort, that convenience, that immediate gratification. Sacrifice those old habits. Oh, yes, I'm going there. Sacrifice those familiar environments. Sacrifice people judging you. Hey, Jillian. Sacrifice people judging you who don't know your assignment. See, see, everybody wants to think out of the box and tell what is required to forget the box comes into play. Luke 9:23. Whosoever wants to be my disciple must first deny themselves and take up their cross daily and follow me. Prerequisite. Well, if you want to be a disciple, boom, you want to shift. First, deny yourself. Then, when you deny yourself, pick up the weight. Pick up the cross. Pick up the rejection. Pick it up daily, not only picking it up on Monday or picking it up on Sunday or picking it up on Tuesday. We got to go. And follow. God doesn't ask you to just change your circumstances. It isn't just about, you know, living the soft life. And, you know, that's good. And you without that. But what good is it to have that soft life, the aesthetic, the external, and internally, you're like a glacier, rock hard, block up, unforgiving, bitter, holding resentment. When your identity changes, your thinking changes. When your thinking changes, your decisions change. When your decisions change, your direction changes. And when your direction changes, your destiny becomes to unfold or begins to unfold. The woman of God said, I'm preaching. She had that pen to her work desk, Matthew 16. Only when your direction changes, your destiny begins to unfold. Shifters, it is my prayer today that you not only think outside the box, but you forget the box. You break the rules. You take the risk. You have the audacity, and you shift what is required for your next level. If that means you have to, you know, deal with some people, let go of some people, then that's what you're going to have to do. That's what you're going to have to do. TikTok, okay, there we go. We're done. Mafi says, man, say them said again. Okay, this is how I'm going to end today's show. When your identity changes, your thinking changes. When your thinking changes, your decisions change. When your decisions change, your direction changes. And when your direction changes, your destiny begins to unfold. Shifters, our time has come and gone, but you know, it's never your only opportunity to have a conversation with me. If something from today's show blessed you in any way, shape, or form, send me a message. Send me something on TikTok. Send me something on Facebook. Use the Shift line and send me a message and let's have a time. But this is your sign. Forget the box. Forget the limitation. Work on, you know, letting go of those self-limiting beliefs. And it's time to shift. Until next time, keep it locked and always loaded. And this is Heart of a Levite by yours truly. Do enjoy the rest of your day. Hold on, maybe 2 seconds. I want you to hear this. There we go. Mr. Producer, have a great day. Patience says, yes, our hearts are ready. Once again, keep it locked and always loaded. Do enjoy the rest of your day. This is Heart of a Levite.

0: In the choir stand. Where is that? In the choir stand. Where it at?
1: In the choir stand. Where
0: it
1: at?
0: Hey!
1: In the choir stand.
0: Eddie, I want to go back to that. Gotta keep
1: in
0: watching.
1: The choir stand. Where it at?
0: Do that break. One, two, and ready. You do it. Hey.

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Where you at, choir members? God bless you. 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
1: you have been.

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1: in New Providence, Bahamas.

I don't care what you do. Tell them there's no God like my God. I dare you to brag on

0: before the judgment bar of Jesus Christ, those who will rise to the top will be the nobodies of this world.
1: Dr. Tony Evans says people who build their life around status and wealth are in for a surprise in heaven, and there's a reason.
0: See, there's one thing a poor person will have that most wealthy people do not, and that is time for God.
1: This is the Alternative Broadcast, featuring the timeless biblical teachings from the archives of Dr. Tony Evans. There's a problem in the church today that can be easy to overlook, especially when we're not willing to admit it's there. Today, Dr. Evans brings that issue into the open and challenges us to examine whether we're treating people the way God calls us to. Let's join him in James chapter 2.
0: The sin of partiality, in whatever form you classify it, racism, culturalism, classism, it's fundamentally making a value judgment on another person based on unbiblical criteria. Partiality means I decide how I'm going to feel or think about you based on a criteria that is unacceptable to God. To be partial, or to be one who is involved in personal favoritism, does not refer to the fact that you may have likes and dislikes, that you may have preferences that may differ than another person. All of us have those. But it becomes an evil sin when you make a value judgment that affects how you think, relate to, or treat somebody else because they are different than you. When you and I use the world standards or our own criteria that we make up to determine how we're going to relate to somebody else because of the color of their skin, racism, the money that they make, classism, or the differences of their life and orientation and practices, culturalism, that he's going to make a point that that is evil. That is sin. Please notice that this point is being made to a people who are not suffering from doctrine deficiency. He's not condemning them because they don't have the right information. In fact, they have a lot of the right information. For verse 1 says, do not hold your faith in our glorious Lord Jesus Christ. These people had faith. They believed not in Jesus. They didn't believe in Jesus Christ. They didn't believe in the Lord Jesus Christ. They believed in the glorious Lord Jesus Christ. They used his full name. Whenever James uses the full name and ascribes it to them, they had come to the right conclusion about who Jesus was. He was Lord. He's sovereign. He's Jesus. He's Savior. He's Christ, the anointed one, the King to come. They had their doctrine straight. They would have sung the songs. They would have stood and applauded. They would have taken communion. They would have gone through all the religious rituals, liturgy, performance, and practices that we went through today. The doctrine was not their problem. Their problem, which is the concern of the book of James, was what they walked did not match what they talked. They had a practice problem. What he is saying in verse 1 is, your

who would be cast off first. You remember the widow's mite at the offering. Widows were at the bottom tier of society, and yet when he compared her next to the Pharisees, when she gave her penny, he said that this woman gave more than them, and they were the rich people in town giving more money. He gave a value judgment as to where her heart was. You see, when Jesus related to people, he related to them out of their potential, not necessarily where they were when he met them. That's why he could call Peter a rock even when he was acting a fool. Because he spoke in terms of his potential. That's why he could talk to a Samaritan woman who the rest of the Jews wouldn't dare find themselves talking to, because they came from a race where people had intermarried, and part Jewish, part Gentile, they were despised and rejected. And how dare Jesus talk to this woman? Who would have thought that this despised, evil prostitute would become one of the leading evangelists in the New Testament and lead a whole city of men to the Savior? Who could have predicted such a thing? Jesus Christ related to people out of what they could be, not what they were. In fact, he was called a friend of sinners. That while he understood he could not rub shoulders with sin, he also understood that he could rub shoulders with sinners as long as he didn't let their sin rub off on him. Because a sinner is a potential saint, lest we have forgotten. A sinner is a potential saint. And so he related to people in light of what they could be, not simply in light of what they were, without compromising his holiness or sharing in their sin. He illustrates his point of partiality because James doesn't want to deal in the esoteric realm of nothingness. He wants to bite. He says, let's take a situation. Verse 2. A man comes into your assembly with a gold ring, dressed in fine clothes. It is obvious that he's not the run-of-the-mill guy. This guy has been somewhere and done something. He has made a mark and he has made a name for himself, and it is visible. He does not hide it. It is clear when he walks in, this man deserves attention. But another man comes in at the end of verse 2. This is a poor man, and he's wearing dirty or shabby clothes. It's obvious where this man is. This man hasn't gone very far. He's not vile in the sense that he's just trying to be dirty for dirty's sake. We're told the man is just poor. His best shot is shabby. Then he says in verse 3, the sin. You pay special attention to the one who is wearing the fine clothes, and then the ushers get in the act. You sit here in a good place. Or a member says, hey, come on, I have a seat here. I have a seat here. But you say to the poor man, the man who doesn't look the part, there's a seat on the floor. There is a place for you. He says that you have made a distinction based merely on externals. That's the sin. The sin is the distinction you made. And what prompted you to make it was your motive. In other words, you cast a value judgment. You gave a criteria. You see that the rich man can offer you something the poor man can't. And therefore, based on that motivation, you make a distinction. And he calls it, in no uncertain terms, evil. He says in verse 5, listen, my beloved brethren, did not God choose the poor of this world to be rich in faith and heirs of the kingdom which he promised to those who love him? But you have dishonored the poor man. Is it not the rich man who oppress you, personally drag you into court? Do not blaspheme the fair name, that glorious Lord Jesus Christ, by which you have been called? He says, don't you know that God is doing his best work among the poor? He says, if you want to find out where God is hanging out, he is hanging out among the Christian poor. My beloved brethren, he's talking about Christians here. He is saying that God chose.

0: owns the poor of this world to be rich in faith and heirs of the kingdom. Oh, I wish I had a whole sermon on that verse. One day, brothers and sisters, the tables will be turned. One day when we stand before the judgment bar of Jesus Christ, those who will rise to the top will be the nobodies of this world. So how can you discriminate against somebody who's going to be put at the top of the heap? Who you going to be saying yes ma'am and yes sir to in the kingdom? Flip the value judgment. He's not saying treat the rich bad now in favor of the poor. That's partiality the other way. He is saying treat them as brothers in the faith, sisters in the faith, as co-heirs of the faith.
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0: 1 Corinthians 1, verse 26 says, "Well, consider your calling, brethren. There were not many wise according to the flesh, not many noble, but God has chosen the foolish things of this world to shame the wise. God has chosen the weak things of the world to shame the things that are strong, and the base things of the world and the despised things God has chosen, the things that are not, that He might nullify the things that are, so nobody should boast." God says it's easier for a camel to go through the eye of a needle than for a rich man to get to heaven. Not going to be a lot of rich people in heaven. Finally, He gives you the solution to partiality. It's like the solution to everything else for James. It's the Scripture. He goes into a wonderful, wonderful development of the Scripture. The solution to partiality is the objective standard of God's Word. Look at Job 34, verse 19, talking about God who shows no partiality to princesses, nor regards the rich above the poor. Why? For they are all the works of His hands. God doesn't show partiality because He created them all. Leviticus 19, verses 1 and verse 18, God does not show partiality. Acts 10:34, there is no partiality with God. So neither should there be with His kids. There are differences. Differences is not partiality. Partiality, wrong value judgments based on differences. That's prejudice, partiality, and the beginnings of discrimination. It's because you're black, I can't relate to you. Or a black man saying, you're white, I can't relate to you. Or somebody, you're Hispanic, I can't hold you valuable before God. You like this kind of food. You like these kind of clothes. You like this kind of, so you're too different. Says, that's evil. But the solution is a powerful one. Verse 8. If, however, you are fulfilling the royal law, According to the scripture, you shall love your neighbor as yourself. You're doing real good, he says. Now we're introduced to a statement that is potent. He calls it the royal law. The more complete statement of it is in Matthew 22, verse 37 to 40, where Jesus is asked, what's the great commandment? You're to love the Lord your God with all your heart, mind, might, and soul, and you are to love your neighbor as yourself. The man asked Jesus one question. He gave him two answers. He says the royal law has two sides to it, one vertical, the other horizontal, and you must have both. For how can you love God whom you have not seen if you cannot love your brother whom you see every day? Romans 13:10 says that love fulfills the law. Why? Because if you had love, you wouldn't need any of them other laws. You see, we need laws because of lack of love. If there was the law of love ruling, the royal law, you wouldn't need all these other laws because you wouldn't then steal from people because you wouldn't want them to steal from you. You wouldn't hurt people because you wouldn't want them to hurt you. He says, if you operate this law, you will have covered the other laws. It is the ruling law. It is this royal law that makes us kings because it sets us free from selfishness that we might reign with Jesus Christ. All future kings in his kingdom will love God. And the Bible says you cannot do that unless you love man. And we're not talking about an emotional love. We're not even talking about liking people, because in the Bible, you can love people you don't like. Because in the Bible, love is related to a decision of the will. It is not related to how you feel necessarily at any given moment. Biblical love says, I'm going to treat you right, even though I got to work through how I was raised to do it. People say, well, I'm not there yet. No, you're telling me how you feel. That's not what the Bible's talking about. The Bible wants to know how you're going to act. And when you act in love and treat the next man, that if you were in their place, how you would want them to treat you, you're acting in biblical love, and God will respond to that. If you show partiality, you are committing sin. It's sin, right? It's sin, okay? Any way you call it, any way you look at it, it is sin and it is evil. Now watch this. And are convicted by the law as a transgressor. Whoa, wait a minute now. Wait a minute. You put me in the category of people who kill people? Look at what he says. Whoever keeps the whole law yet stumbles in one point, he has become guilty of all. Now, if you do not commit adultery, but you do commit murder, you have become a transgressor of the law. The key phrase is transgressor of the law. Now, can you imagine? Now, follow this now. If you are a racist, a classist, or a culturalist, God says you will not be able to tell him that you didn't commit murder. That will be irrelevant. Because he's putting the sin of partiality on the same line as these other sins. Don't call it a minor sin. Don't put this in some social category over there. Well, as long as I haven't killed anybody, if I just don't like people who are a different color, that's okay, because that's not as bad. Because James says, the same one who told you don't kill and the same one who told you don't commit adultery is also the same one who told you don't be partial to people based on evil motives. So it's not the list of rules that you keep. It is the one whom you are offending when you break them, and it's the same one who gave them all. Let's say you're hanging over a cliff. You got a chain with 10 links on it. You're holding on to it. Let's say the chain broke in the middle. Link number 5. And it was certain death at the bottom. You dead. But let's say link number 5 held strong. Link number 2 broke. Still dead. Why? Because they're all interconnected. And all you got to do is break one link, and the result is all the same. You see? It's all the same. God is saying treat partiality like you treat murder. And that's why the Church of Jesus Christ has not been able to solve the race problem, because we've not treated it on the same link level as other sins. We've excused it based on how people were raised. We've excused it based on what happened yesterday. We've excused it. And what we have done is not let that link hold together with the rest of the chain. God condemns it equally. He then closes with hope. He says the law is the law. God's standard is the standard. He doesn't compromise his standard. But then he tells you verse 12 and 13. So speak and act. Don't talk and listen. Speak and act as those who are to be judged by the law of liberty, the word of God. Now here it is. Now don't move on this one. This is the big one. For judgment will be merciless to the one who has shown no mercy. Mercy, oh Lord have mercy, triumphs over judgment. The Bible says on that day, Matthew 26:36, every idle word will be judged. The stuff you whispered under your tongue, the stuff that you thought nobody heard, every idle, every cuss word will show up on your screen. Every evil statement about somebody else on that day will show up on your screen. Not only will your words show up, it says your works will show up. What you did, good and bad. But now that's bad enough. But then the Bible says your motives will show up. Hello. Many of us go say, I need mercy. Mercy, God, I need mercy. Please have mercy on me that I failed you so much as a Christian. Have mercy. Then God's going to say, watch this now. Let me fast forward this thing. And we will stop at every place you showed mercy. Hello, read your Bible. Don't look at me. Read your Bible, man. Read your Bible. Judgment will be merciless to the one who showed no mercy. But on the other hand, mercy will triumph over judgment. If the tape keeps stopping up, there was a nobody whom you made to feel somebody. We're gonna count that. There was a poor person who you made to feel special. Yeah, we're going to count that. There was a person who had nothing. I blessed you and you shared your resources with them. I'm going to count that. And then what God is going to do is deduct mercy from judgment. And if you have more mercy than you do judgment, mercy will overcome judgment and you can still win the day. You can still win the day. So if you're worried about the judgment seat, if you're worried that if God called you home now, you'd be ashamed, or maybe you can't even wait that long, you need mercy right now for the mess your life is in. Go find and create opportunities to do mercy, because God would rather reward you for mercy than condemn you for judgment. That's why.
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1: Do not adjust your radio. We are in control. You are about to enter a different place, and yet one that isn't so different. It's a dimension of sight and sound and of mind. A land of shadows, substance, and a lot of weirdness. You've just crossed over into The Twilight Zone. We present for your consideration Kathy, a 13-year-old girl with a big heart and big dreams. The only thing bigger is her love for that melting pot of merchandise, the mall. Her first love is hanging around in mall stores, soaking in mall atmosphere, and wasting time in mallish kinds of ways. But today, Kathy will find that the time she spends in the mall will be time she couldn't afford to waste, when she goes into a fashion store but comes out in the Twilight Zone.
2: I just need to go to one more store. Kathy, there aren't any more stores left. We've been to every one, and you haven't even bought anything.
3: Wait. Look, the music store got a new piano. I gotta try it.
4: You've got to?
3: Look at it, Julie. It's gorgeous.
4: Are you allowed to play on that?
3: The keys feel great.
4: That's really pretty.
3: I'm gonna play this at Carnegie Hall one day.
4: Carnegie Hall?
3: Big concert hall. Thousands of people come to hear the best musicians in the world.
4: And you're gonna play there?
3: You bet. Let's go. I'm also gonna have that song played at my wedding.
4: Oh, that's right. When you marry Kyle Chambers.
3: Yep.
4: You don't even have a topic for oral reports next Thursday. How do you know what you're gonna do in 10 years?
3: Oh, that's the shop I wanna go in.
4: Fine, I'll just wait here.
3: All right.
4: Don't be long.
3: So you think those pants will go on sale later this month?
0: Well, it's hard to say, but these things do go in cycles.
3: All right, I'll be back then.
0: Fine. We'll see you, Kathy.
3: Julie! Julie!
0: Where did she go?
3: Julie!
4: Kathy?
3: Who are you?
4: Julie. Were you calling me?
3: No. I was calling Julie Phillips. She was right here.
4: What are you talking about? I'm Julie Phillips.
3: Is this a joke?
4: What joke?
3: Come on. How did you do that?
4: Kathy, what's your problem?
3: You look like you're about 20.
4: I'm 23, Kathy, just like you.
3: What? This is a joke. I'm not 23. I'm 13. I know. You're a cousin who looks like an older version of Julie.
4: Look, I don't have time for this.
3: You're wearing a different outfit, too. All right. Come out, Julie. Joke's over.
4: Kathy, come here.

0: Here, look. Look in this mirror. Do you look like a 13-year-old?
1: What happened?
0: You really need to get out of the mall more often. You're going stir crazy.
1: But I'm old.
0: Not old, just 23.
1: I've aged like 10 years. This is a dream. I'm having a dream.
0: No, you're not.
1: But I went into that store and I was 13. You're telling me now I'm 23? I spent 10 years in that store?
2: Hey, look, it's a mall lady. Hey, mall lady, where can I find a good sale on tennis shoes?
3: Burroughs, 40% off.
2: Thanks.
1: Mall lady? Why did they call me that?
0: You don't know?
1: Because I'm at the mall all the time?
0: Sorry you had to hear it from me. Look, I have to go. I have to get some last-minute things done for the wedding. But please, Kathy, get some therapy.
1: Wait a minute. Wedding? What wedding?
0: I'm getting married this afternoon.
1: You're getting married?
0: You didn't get the invitation?
1: No.
0: I sent it to the mall office. You're invited if you want to come. I think your mom will be there. It's at the church.
1: You're getting married.
0: Well, you're obviously having some sort of shopping breakdown, so I'm going to head on out. Don't worry if you can't come to the wedding. I'm sure you have things to buy.
1: Okay, I'll see ya. This is a nightmare. I'm going home. I gotta get home. Thank goodness, they're home. Mom! Dad!
4: What? Who are you?
1: Who are you? Where are my parents?
4: Well, they're not in here. What are you doing in my house?
1: This is my house.
4: It most certainly is not.
1: Let me talk to my dad. Where is he?
4: Get out of my kitchen! Are you nuts?
1: Hey! This is my house. I don't care what you say. I live here.
4: Now, see here. We have lived in this house for 7 years, and I have never seen you before. Although you look a little bit like a lady I see at the mall all the time. No, I want you out of my house this instant!
1: I can't believe this. This isn't happening.
4: Out!
1: Do you know the Rogers?
4: Never heard of them.
1: The Johnsons next door?
4: No! Out!
1: But... is everybody... Wait a minute. The wedding!
4: I want you off my porch, too!
1: Julie!
0: Oh, hi, Kathy. Did you get enough to eat?
1: Yeah, thanks. It was a beautiful wedding. Have you seen my parents?
0: Sorry, I haven't.
1: Can't find them anywhere. Or anybody else that looks familiar to me.
0: You're still kind of out of it, aren't you? I have the name of a good therapist. In fact, he's sitting right over there.
1: No. No, thanks. Maybe later.
0: Why don't you go have some punch? Relax. Have a good time.
1: Yeah, sure. Congratulations, Julie. How am I supposed to relax?
5: Kathy?
1: I'm sorry, I really need to... Kyle Chambers?
5: Kathy Rogers. No way. I haven't seen you in years. How are you?
1: I'm great. Wow, you look so grown up.
5: Yeah, it's been a while. I've been in Chicago for, 8 years. So what have you been doing?
1: Well, not much really.
5: So how's your family? I know your sister had a baby.
1: Joanne? No way.
5: She didn't? I could have sworn I got a birth announcement in the mail.
1: You did? Oh, well, now that you mention it, actually, she did have a baby. Yeah, sure she did.
5: What's the baby's name again? It started with a D.
1: Denise. Denise.
5: I thought it was a boy.
1: Right, Dennis. That's what I said.
5: That's not what you said.
1: It's kind of what I said.
5: Yeah, I suppose. Well, it's good to see you here. That's a pretty dress.
1: My dress? Oh, yeah, I got this at McMillan's on the clearance rack. I'd seen it before, but it was always just out of my reach financially. Then it was half off. A great buy. It's 65% acetate, 25% rayon, and 10% nylon. I love that combination. What's so funny?
5: It's just that you remember the exact material makeup of your dress, but you don't remember your nephew's name.
1: I've been a little distracted.
5: I noticed. Well, look, I need to get back to the wife. She's probably wondering where her punch is, so...
1: Your wife?
5: Yeah, Amanda. I don't think you've ever met her.
1: You're married?
5: Yeah, you want to meet her?
1: How could you do that?
5: Do what?
1: You always said you were going to marry me.
5: Kathy, that was 10 years ago.
1: Still, you promised.
5: I can't believe you're bringing this up.
1: And I can't believe you could marry another girl.
5: How can you say that? I wanted it to work out between us. I tried to call you so many times. You were never home. You never answered my messages. You were always at the mall. It wasn't like you acted very interested. What did you expect?
1: I don't know.
5: I mean, excuse me for saying this, Kathy, but why don't you get out of the mall and get back to reality for once in your life?
6: Well, if it isn't the mall lady.
1: Mrs. Singer.
6: Well, excuse me for interrupting.
5: It's okay. I was just leaving. Have I seen you before?
6: Well, I'm Martha Singer. I was Kathy's piano teacher.
5: That's right. Well, it's good to see you again. Mm-hmm. Well, Kathy, take care and have a good life.
6: I certainly didn't expect to see you here, Kathy. Is the mall closed?
1: Look, Mrs. Singer, I don't know what happened.
6: Oh, you're a waste, Kathy. And I can hardly bear to look at you knowing what you could have been. I had such high hopes for you. You could have been a concert pianist. You probably can't even play anymore, can you?
1: Yes, I can.
6: How? The mall doesn't have a piano store anymore. You can't practice.
1: Please, stop it. I can play.
6: I'd like to see that.
1: Fine. Where's a piano? There it is, next to the pulpit. I'll show you. I can still play.
6: I certainly hope you can, Kathy. It would be nice to see you haven't wasted away to completely nothing.
1: Okay. Nothing's coming to me.
6: Maybe it will if you start playing.
1: Yeah. Yeah, maybe it will. Do it.
6: Try again.

0: piano anymore. What happened to me, Mrs. Singer? I wasted my life. 10 years are gone. I spent it at the mall. I have no friends, no future. I'm nothing.
1: Hey, you over there, come check out this super cool secret club. Well, it's not really a secret. Actually, I'm trying to tell everybody about it because it's so amazing. It's the Adventures in Odyssey Club. 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I'll slow down now. I just get so excited talking about the Adventures in Odyssey Club. 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
2: 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Jeremy has spent 10 and a half of his 12 years frozen to a recliner in his living room, in front of the television. His life is a random journey through the numbers on a remote control device. But today, Jeremy will be forced to put down his remote control device and finally look squarely at his pathetic little life when he enters the Twilight Zone.
3: Now, Chipmunk. Tell me the truth. Did you burn down Mrs. Wilson's house?
4: What, Dad? It was an accident. Honest.
3: I know, son, but you shouldn't be playing with acetylene torches.
0: Chipmunk, when will you ever learn?
5: Freeze, police!
0: What is it? What?
5: Turn it off!
0: What?
5: The TV! Turn it off!
0: Yes, sir.
5: Get out of the chair.
0: Yes, sir.
5: Put down the remote. Ford, go check the other rooms for more contraband.
6: Yes, sir.
0: Contraband? What's that?
5: Don't get smart with me, recliner man. You're in enough trouble already.
0: For what?
5: Watching TV.
0: What are you talking about?
5: Guess you don't follow the news, huh? Television watching is now a state offense.
0: What?
5: Experts have found TV watching to be a complete waste of time and detrimental to the welfare of society.
6: Nothing else, Sergeant. This is the only TV in the house.
5: All right, grab this one and let's go.
0: I can't watch TV at all.
5: Oh, panicking, are we? Why don't you try reading a book, mush brain boy?
0: A book?
5: Yeah, it's kind of like a TV guide, except it's longer and the words go all the way across the page instead of in columns. See you later. Let's go, Ford.
6: Right behind you, Sergeant.
0: This is no big deal. I can handle this. I'll read a book. There's got to be a book around here somewhere. Maybe the bookshelf. Ah, here's one. Moby Dick. I've heard of this. I'll just sit down in the recliner and have a nice read. I can do this. Chapter 1. Call me Ishmael. I can't do this. Maybe I can, I know. I need physical labor. I'll get out and do some yard work. Maybe pull some weeds or something. I need gloves. Garage. I can do this. Can't really think about TV if I'm pulling up weeds, right? Gloves. Hey, what's this? It's a TV. My old portable TV. Maybe I can kind of turn it on for a bit. Oh, that's better.
7: So I used a coconut, a bamboo shoot, a seashell, and some pineapple juice, and I created this complete computer with modem hookup. Now we can communicate with the mainland.
4: And after you're done with that...
5: Freeze! Drop the TV!
0: What?
5: Didn't take us seriously, huh? Typical. I should have realized he'd have a battery-operated portable stash somewhere. You're coming with us, kid.
0: Where?
5: Downtown.
0: Oh, no, I'm not.
5: He got out the back way!
6: And he's got the TV with him.
5: Call for backup. I'm going after him.
8: Watch this, honey. I hooked up a 727 jet engine block up to the back of our leaf blower. We could strip the paint off the house with this baby. Oh. Here goes.
0: Oh, Tim. When will you ever learn? Oh, no, a cliff! I'm trapped!
5: There he is!
6: Freeze!
0: I'm froze!
5: Drop the TV!
6: Not down the cliff, not the... There goes the evidence!
5: Let it go, Ford. Well, well. A valiant effort, Mr. Law-breaking guy. But now you got nowhere to go. You've got a 2,000-foot cliff behind you, and a cop with 30 years of fugitive catching experience in front of you.
0: Look, all I want to do is watch TV.
5: I don't care! You're coming with us.
0: I'll go after that TV before I go with you.
5: You gonna jump?
0: I might.
5: Let's stop playing games.
0: One step closer and I'll jump.
5: Okay, enough of this. He jumped.
6: What a fool.
5: The crazy thing about it is, even if he survives the fall, there's no way that TV did. Let's get a team together.
6: What? You don't think he really survived that, do you?
5: All I know is that kid really wants to watch TV. Nothing would surprise me. Okay, people. We've got a fugitive on the loose, and we're not gonna rest until we've searched every townhouse, farmhouse, doghouse, outhouse, haunted house, halfway house, fish house, shrimp creole, shrimp salad, Cajun shrimp, fried shrimp flambeau, steak and
6: Sergeant.
5: Shrimp. I'm not done, Ford. Shrimp gumbo, shrimp scampi.
6: Sir, we found him.
5: Huh? Really?
6: We got a helicopter sighting of him. He's heading for the state line.
5: Does he have a television with him?
6: No.
5: Must not have survived the fall. That means he's desperate. Let's go! We have to catch him before he gets across the line.
0: Honey, great coffee. Did you grind this yourself? No, dear. This is pure Libyan coffee. I don't believe it. The state line. Gotta make it to the state line. Before prime time. Uh-oh.
9: Give yourself up, fugitive guy. There are three other helicopters surrounding you at this very moment.
0: It's gonna take a lot more than four helicopters to stop me from crossing that line.
9: Don't force me to jump out of this thing.
0: He won't do it.
5: Going somewhere running, boy? Almost made it. Over there, you could have watched all the TV your little heart desired. But now it comes down to just you and me.
0: Please, please. I'll never cause any trouble again. Just 1 hour. That's all I want.
5: Unbelievable. Look at yourself, kid. You jump off a cliff, flee from the law, risk certain imprisonment, and for what? Television. Your whole life is TV. You've never amounted to anything, never done anything. I'm not gonna arrest you. You go on across the line. It's punishment enough to make you go on wallowing in your pitiful muck of a life. See you around, kid.
0: My pitiful muck of a life.
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2: Jeremy and Kathy, two children faced with the realization that they have wasted their lives in dismal proportions. Now they are 30 years older, adults, looking back on everything they missed, wondering what might have been, wishing they could escape their past in the Twilight Zone.
11: My name is Jeremy White, and I am a time waster.
12: Hi, Jeremy.
11: I like TV. No, Jeremy, tell the truth. I love TV. I live TV. I have six TVs at home, plus a portable one I keep in the car for stoplights. Sometimes I dream about TV. But the other day, it really hit me how much I needed to cut down. I was entertaining some guests at my home, and we were eating dinner in my dining room. I needed to get up and get the mustard out of the kitchen, and instead of saying, "Would you please excuse me?" I said, "I'll be right back after these messages." It was so embarrassing I could barely even eat. I need help.
13: My name is Kathy Rogers, and I'm a time waster.
12: Hi, Kathy.
13: People call me the mall lady because I've wasted so much time at the mall. By the way, those are nice pants. You get those at Schuster's?
14: Mm-hmm.
13: Thought so. You see, it's gotten out of control. Last week, a clerk at the mall had to cut up one of my credit cards. I had a funeral service for it. I buried it in the backyard, and then I started fantasizing that this big credit card tree would grow up. I need help.
14: If you want help, you need to face your past, both of you.
11: What?
14: You need to confront your weaknesses.
13: What are you talking about?
11: Wait a minute, I know you. You're Rodlin Serly from the Twilight Zone. No wonder everything's so weird.
13: Okay, so what do we do, Rodlin?
14: Go back and fix what you've lost. Redeem your past to correct your future.
13: Wait, are you saying we can get all that time back?
11: But how?
13: Yeah, just tell us what to do, where to go.
14: Where would you expect to find your wasted past?
13: The mall.
11: In front of a TV set.
13: Osborne's at the mall. They sell TVs there.
14: Then go. And remember, if you fail, you will be stuck forever in the Twilight Zone.
13: Let's go, Jeremy.
11: I'm right behind you. This is Osborne's?
13: Yeah. What do you think Rodlin meant by confronting our past?
11: I don't know. Where are the TVs?
13: Over there. Wait.
11: What?
13: Look.
11: Where?
13: That little girl. That's me.
11: And that boy is me. That's it. Confronting our past. Let's go talk to him.
15: Jeremy, I need to get your opinion on this blouse. Do you like it?
16: Just a second. Here comes the funny part.
15: Come on, would you look? There's a huge sale over there and all the good stuff's gonna be gone.
16: Hang on.
11: Excuse me. Jeremy?
16: Yeah?
11: Could I talk with you for a moment?
16: Can you wait until the commercial?
13: Kathy?
17: Who are you?
13: Never mind that, but I'd like to talk to you.
16: Tell you what. I'll talk if you'll let me know what you think of this outfit.
13: Kathy, what I have to say to you is much more important.
16: Forget it. If you want to talk to me about something important, it's going to take too long. I've got a sale to get back to.
13: No, wait. Don't leave. Kathy, why are you doing this?
16: Doing what?
13: Spending all of your time here. You practically live at the mall.
16: So?
13: Don't you have something better to do?
11: Yeah, and the same with you, Jeremy. All you do is watch TV.
16: Can you keep it down a little?
11: No, I won't keep it down. You're wasting away your life. Go read a book or make a new friend.
13: Kathy, go practice your piano.
16: I'll do it later.
13: No, you won't.
16: Listen, I don't have time for
13: exactly,
16: this.
13: And you don't have time for shopping. Do something with your life.
16: I am doing something. I'm practicing being a consumer.
11: Oh, come on, Kathy. Jeremy, can't you find something constructive to do? These are minutes you're never going to get back. Your whole future is at stake.
16: Where's the volume on this thing?
15: Listen, I've enjoyed our little talk, but there's a wool sweater over there calling my name. See ya.
13: No. Oh, it's no use.
11: They won't listen to us. What are we gonna do?
13: Oh, I don't think there's anything we can do. We're stuck here forever. Ever.
14: Yes, stuck forever. In the entangling web of time gone by. The bottomless abyss of missed opportunities. The black hole of minutes lost. For Jeremy and Kathy, they learned the lesson that's been haunting man throughout the ages. Time stops for no one. You cannot go back to reclaim wasted time. You can only wander aimlessly in a world of regret. A world called the Twilight Zone. 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
19: In Psalm 39, David wrote a song about how he was going to be careful in the way he acted because of how short life really is. As he said in verse 11, everyone's life is only a breath. God has offered us a wonderful gift by giving us life on earth, and we should always honor that gift by not wasting our time here. It's easy to sit in front of the television or play video games or lie around doing nothing, but God wants us to find constructive things to do with our time, because by doing so, we're making the most of God's precious gift of life. Well, that's all for now. If you ever want to write to us, just send your card or letter to Adventures in Odyssey, Colorado Springs, Colorado, 80995, or in Canada, write to Box 9800, Vancouver, BC, V6B4G3. And don't forget to ask about how you can get a copy of today's episode. It's called the time of our lives. Adventures and Odysseys, a presentation of Focus on the Family. The Time of Our Lives was written by Marshall Younger and directed by Paul McCusker. Our production engineer was Mark Brewery, and our executive producer was Chuck Bolte. And I'm Chris, hoping you'll join us again next time for more Adventures and Odysseys.

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Savior, He's Keeper, He's Healer, He's Jesus. I said He's all those things and more. I said He's all those things and more. 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I gotta take it back just a little bit.

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Look right to heaven, y'all. Block out all distractions and just say, you. 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

on, everybody. 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

you know it. 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